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4: Stocks snapping a three-session losing streak as bond yields retreat after the U.S. government increased its buyback of long-term treasuries. Healthcare stocks advance with Moderna the big winner on Wall Street, the stock surging 177%, and Merck stock rose over 12% following positive results from their customized melanoma vaccine. The minutes from the Fed's late July meeting were released and showed that participants supported keeping interest rates unchanged, but several favored an increase. Many officials say that higher interest rates would likely be necessary if inflation did not decline. And shares of Bitcoin-related companies rose on Wednesday as cryptocurrency industry leaders met with President Trump at the White House. The price of Bitcoin also rose. The Dow rising 120 points, the Nasdaq higher by 16, S&P 500 up 41. That's your Fox Business Report. I'm Hillary Barsky, invested in you.
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0: 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From the Weatherology Weather Center, I'm staff meteorologist Lula Lockwood. Right now, it's 73 degrees.
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3: Stocks snapping a three-session losing streak as bond yields retreat after the U.S. government increased its buyback of long-term treasuries. Healthcare stocks advance with Moderna the big winner on Wall Street, a stock surging 177%, and Merck stock rose over 12% following positive results from their customized melanoma vaccine. The minutes from the Fed's late July meeting were released and showed that participants supported keeping interest rates unchanged, but several favored an increase. Many officials say that higher interest rates would likely

0: necessary if inflation did not decline. And shares of Bitcoin-related companies rose on Wednesday as cryptocurrency industry leaders met with President Trump at the White House. The price of Bitcoin also rose. The Dow rising 120 points, the NASDAQ higher by 16, S&P 500 up 41. That's your Fox Business Report. I'm Hillary Barsky, invested in you.
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2: Here's the AM 540 KWMT weatherology forecast. Lows dip down to about 58 tonight under clear skies, east winds around 5 miles per hour. Sunshine mixed with clouds at times tomorrow, daytime highs approaching 81. 64 tomorrow night, slight chance of thunderstorms. Mainly clear and dry Friday and Saturday, mid 80s Friday, upper 70s by Saturday. From the Weatherology Weather Center, I'm staff meteorologist Laura Lockwood. Right now, it's 73 degrees.
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5: I'm Taylor Riggs, and this is the Fox Business Report.
6: Stock snapping a three-session losing streak as bond yields retreat after the U.S. government increased its buyback of long-term treasuries. Healthcare stocks advance with Moderna the big winner on Wall Street, a stock surging 177%, and Merck stock rose over 12% following positive results from their customized melanoma vaccine. The minutes from the Fed's late July meeting were released and showed that participants supported keeping interest rates unchanged, but several favored an increase. Many officials say that higher interest rates would likely be necessary if inflation did not decline. And shares of Bitcoin-related companies rose on Wednesday as cryptocurrency industry leaders met with President Trump at the White House. The price of Bitcoin also rose. The Dow rising 120 points, the Nasdaq higher by 16, S&P 500 up 41. That's your Fox Business Report. I'm Hillary Barsky, invested in you.
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2: Here's the AM 540 KWMT weatherology forecast. Lows dip down to about 58 tonight under clear skies, east winds around 5 miles per hour. Sunshine mixed with clouds at times. Tomorrow, daytime highs approaching 81. 64 tomorrow night, slight chance of thunderstorms. Mainly clear and dry, Friday and Saturday, mid-80s, Friday, upper 70s by Saturday. From the Weatherology Weather Center, I'm staff meteorologist Laura Lockwood. Currently, it's 70 degrees.
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5: Stocks snapping a three-session losing streak as bond yields retreat after the U.S. government increased its buyback of long-term treasuries. Healthcare stocks advance with Moderna, the big winner on Wall Street. Its stock surging 177%, and Merck stock rose over 12% following positive results from their customized melanoma vaccine. The minutes from the Fed's late July meeting were released and showed that participants supported keeping interest rates unchanged, but several favored an increase. Many officials say that higher interest rates would likely be necessary if inflation did not decline. And shares of Bitcoin-related companies rose on Wednesday as cryptocurrency industry leaders met with President Trump at the White House. The price of Bitcoin also rose. The Dow rising 120 points, the Nasdaq higher by 16, S&P 500 up 41. That's your Fox Business Report. I'm Hillary Barsky, invested in you.
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6: Here's the AM 540 KWMT weatherology forecast. Lows dip down to about 58 tonight under clear skies. East winds around 5 miles per hour. Sunshine mixed with clouds at times. Tomorrow, daytime highs approaching 81. 64 tomorrow night, slight chance of thunderstorms. Mainly clear and dry Friday and Saturday, mid-80s Friday, upper 70s by Saturday. From the Weatherology Weather Center, I'm staff meteorologist Laura Lockwood. Right now, 66.
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0: judge will hear the appeal tomorrow. In court filings, Anthony's new legal team argues his constitutional rights were violated in multiple ways during his trial.
1: Anthony, who is black, was previously found guilty for fatally stabbing 17-year-old Austin Metcalf, who is white, at a high school track meet last year. U.S. national debt has reached another staggering milestone. Fox's John Saucier with the details.
2: America now owes $40 trillion. That's right. The national debts are passing the mark on Wednesday as defense costs, social programs like Social Security and Medicare, and interest on the burgeoning deficit make up an enormous share of federal spending. Possibly the most alarming thing about this number is how quickly we've gotten there. Just in March, the debt was at $39 trillion. That means we've gone a full $1 trillion more into debt in just 5 months. John Saucier, Fox News.
1: A royal reversal. Prince Harry and Meghan Markle reportedly planning to leave their California home in the U.S. and return to the United Kingdom. But they will not resume their roles as working royals. Their children are set to attend British schools in September, while the family plans to live privately outside London. The move could also signal a new effort by Harry to reconcile with his father, King Charles. I'm Sue Guzman. This is Fox News.
3: Here's the AM 540 KWMT weatherology forecast. Lows dip down to about 58 tonight under clear skies. East winds around 5 miles per hour. Sunshine mixed with clouds at times tomorrow. Daytime highs approaching 81. 64 tomorrow night. Slight chance of thunderstorms. Mainly clear and dry Friday and Saturday. Mid-80s Friday. Upper 70s by Saturday. From the Weatherology Weather Center, I'm staff meteorologist Lula Lockwood. Right now, it's 65 degrees.
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6: Here's the AM 540 KWMT weatherology forecast. Lows dip down to about 58 tonight under clear skies, east winds around 5 miles per hour. Sunshine mixed with clouds at times tomorrow, daytime highs approaching 81. 64 tomorrow night, slight chance of thunderstorms. Mainly clear and dry Friday and Saturday, mid-80s Friday, upper 70s by Saturday. From the Weatherology Weather Center, I'm staff meteorologist Laura Lockwood. Right now, it's 65 degrees.
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9: Here's the AM 540 KWMT weatherology forecast. Lows dip down to about 58 tonight under clear skies. East winds around 5 miles per hour. Sunshine mixed with clouds at times. Tomorrow, daytime highs approaching 81. 64 tomorrow night, slight chance of thunderstorms. Mainly clear and dry, Friday and Saturday, mid-80s, Friday, upper 70s, by Saturday. From the Weatherology Weather Center, I'm staff meteorologist Laura Lockwood. Right now, it's 65 degrees.
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1: Here's the AM 540 KWMT weatherology forecast. Lows dip down to about 58 overnight under clear skies. Northeasterly winds around 5 miles per hour. Mainly sunny skies. Thursday, high temperatures reach up to 81. Lows level off around 64. Thursday night, mainly clear skies. Bright sunshine expected Friday with daytime highs approaching 84. 80 Saturday. From the Weatherology Weather Center, I'm staff meteorologist Laura Lockwood. Currently 64.
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1: Here's the AM 540 KWMT meteorology forecast. Lows dip down to about 58 overnight under clear skies. Northeasterly winds around 5 miles per hour. Mainly sunny skies. Thursday, high temperatures reach up to 81. Lows level off around 64. Thursday night, mainly clear skies. Bright sunshine expected Friday with daytime highs approaching 84. 80 Saturday. From the Weatherology Weather Center, I'm staff meteorologist Laura Lockwood. Currently 64.
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1: Here's the AM 540 KWMT weatherology forecast. Lows dip down to about 58 overnight under clear skies. Northeasterly winds around 5 miles per hour. Mainly clear skies. Thursday, daytime highs approaching 82. Thursday night, lows level off around 64. Mid-80s, Friday, upper 70s, Saturday. That's your updated forecast brought to you by Quickstar, supporting local weather in communities across the state. Currently, it's 63 degrees.
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1: Here's the AM 540 KWMT weatherology forecast. Lows dip down to about 58. Overnight, under clear skies, northeasterly winds around 5 miles per hour. Mainly clear skies. Thursday, daytime highs approaching 82. Thursday night, lows level off around 64. Mid-80s, Friday, upper 70s, Saturday. That's your updated forecast brought to you by Quickstar, supporting local weather in communities across the state. Currently, it's 63 degrees.
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1: Here's the AM 540 KWMT weatherology forecast. Clear skies overnight with a low of 58. Winds out of the northeast around 5 miles per hour. High of 82 Thursday. Lows dip down to about... Jennifer Vujitsky. Currently, it's 62 degrees.
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0: federal judge previously ordered President Trump's name to be removed, ruling it was added illegally. I'm Ted Lindner. This is Fox News.
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5: Here's the AM 540 KWMT weatherology forecast. Clear skies overnight with a low of 58. Winds out of the northeast around 5 miles per hour. High of 82 Thursday. Lows dip down to about 64 Thursday night. Lots of sunshine and dry Friday and Saturday. Mid-80s Friday, upper 70s by Saturday. From the Weatherology Weather Center, I'm meteorologist Jennifer Vujicki. Right now, it's 63 degrees.
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1: Here's the AM 540 KWMT weatherology forecast. Clear skies overnight with a low of 58. Winds out of the northeast around 5 miles per hour. High of 82 Thursday. Lows dip down to about 64 Thursday night. Lots of sunshine and dry Friday and Saturday. Mid-80s Friday, upper 70s by Saturday. From the Weatherology Weather Center, I'm meteorologist Jennifer Vujicic. Right now, it's 63 degrees.
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0: Here's the AM 540 KWMT weatherology forecast. Clear skies overnight with a low of 58. Winds out of the northeast around 5 miles per hour. High of 82 Thursday. Lows dip down to about 64 Thursday night. Lots of sunshine and dry Friday and Saturday. Mid-80s Friday, upper 70s by Saturday. From the Weatherology Weather Center, I'm meteorologist Jennifer Vujicic. Right now, it's 63 degrees.
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2: Here's the M540 KWMT weather allergy forecast. Plenty of sunshine today. Highs top out near 81 degrees. Wind south-southwesterly 5 to 10 miles per hour. Tonight, partly cloudy. Chance for showers and storms developing or building into the area after midnight. Lows drop to 64. Winds remain south-southwest around 5 miles per hour. And then Friday, sunny with highs warming to the low 80s. From the Weather Allergy Weather Center, I'm Phil Jensko. Right now it's 61.
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1: Here's the AM 540 KWMT weatherology forecast. Plenty of sunshine today. Highs top out near 81 degrees. Winds south-southwesterly 5 to 10 miles per hour. Tonight, partly cloudy. Chance for showers and storms developing or building into the area after midnight. Lows drop to 64. Winds remain south-southwest around 5 miles per hour. And then Friday, sunny with highs warming to the low 80s. From the Weatherology Weather Center, I'm Phil Jensko. Right now, it's 61.
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0: Here's the M540 KWMT weatherology forecast. Plenty of sunshine today. Highs top out near 81 degrees. Winds south-southwesterly 5 to 10 miles per hour. Tonight, partly cloudy. Chance for showers and storms developing or building into the area after midnight. Lows drop to 64. Winds remain south-southwest around 5 miles per hour. And then Friday, sunny with highs warming to the low 80s. From the Weatherology Weather Center, I'm Phil Jensko. Right now it's 61.
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0: disorder
1: and affected her judgment when she killed her children, saying
2: she was unable to conform her behaviors to the rule of law.
1: Prosecutor Shannon Buckingham referred to Clancy hearing a male voice telling her to kill her children, but did not listen to other voices prompting her to take her own life.
3: She didn't act on them then, did she?
2: That's correct, yes. She did not act on those. She sought help.
1: Gernal Scott, Fox News.
4: There's a manhunt in Arizona for two men wearing all black ski masks in a home invasion that left a Tucson police recruit dead and his fiance injured and hospitalized. Months after Marty McCary resigned as commissioner of the Food and Drug Administration, a replacement's nominated.
5: President Trump said in a Truth Social post that Dr. Heidi Overton is a rock star who's going to deliver on his priorities of faster cures and lower drug prices. Overton's a known abortion opponent, and if she does get the job, that means she'll be in charge of policies that govern abortion drugs like mifepristone. Her nomination to lead the FDA has to be approved by the narrowly Republican-led Senate. On the Democratic side is Senator Patty Murray of Washington, who posted on social media, Heidi Overton is a far-right anti-abortion extremist who has no business leading the FDA.
4: That's Jill Nato. I'm Dave Anthony. This is Fox News.
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13: It's time to take a look at the closing market for August 19th. Row crop futures enjoyed another bullish session Wednesday, with soybeans leading the way and up over 20 cents for the second time in three sessions this week, while closing in on 2026 highs once again. Wheat futures rapidly recovered from Tuesday's brief profit-taking dip, with Black Sea exports through the first quarter of the 2026 crop year forecast to be multi-year lows. Corn followed suit, spurred by disappointing yield reports in areas during this week's Pro Farmer Crop Tour and the general feeling USDA will eventually cut their corn and soybean yields again in upcoming updates. In macroeconomic news, the U.S. Treasury announced Wednesday it will considerably ramp up long-term bond buybacks, sending yields lower. This in turn pressured the U.S. dollar index at midweek, with both factors likely bullish drivers to the commodity rally as well. Over on the Chicago Board of Trade, September corn closed up 9 3/4 at 4.73, December up 10 at 4.98, March up 9 3/4 at 5.13 3/4. September soybeans up 21.5 at 12.22 1/4, November up 20.5 at 12.37 1/4, January up 19 3/4 at 12.51 1/4. September wheat up 15 3/4 at 6.80 1/4. March up 15 3/4 at 7.14 3/4. Now over on the livestock side of things, the live cattle contracts spent the day trading and ultimately closing lower, as traders are reluctant to believe enough fundamental support is going to develop this week to help move the contracts much higher. August live cattle closed down 147 at 223.42. October down 170 at 217.22. December down 205 at 217.15. The feeder cattle contracts once again followed in the footsteps of the live cattle, as support in the countryside has been softer in recent weeks. August feeder cattle closed down 237 at 336.85. September down 422 at 329.12. Following Tuesday's dive lower, the lean hog contracts have found some technical support in Wednesday's market. October lean hogs closed up 77 at 81.50, December up 50 at 71.42, February up 25 at 74.25. Again, this was a look at the closing markets for August 19th. And as always, keeping an eye on the ag news, markets, and weather so you don't have to. Broadcasting here from the Iowa State Fair, I'm Helena McNamee, KWMT.
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0: 57 degrees out there right now. Not too bad. Look for some patchy fog before 8 a.m. Then the sun's going to come out and burn it off. Going to be sunny. High near 82. Perfect day. Calm wind. South. 5 to 9 in the morning. Tonight, partly cloudy. Low around 64. Slight chance of showers overnight. Nothing too major. Only about 20%. And they're only looking for a tenth of an inch, if you get any at all. Tomorrow, sunny, high near 84. Saturday, sunny and 80. Mostly sunny on Sunday. And 78. So, absolutely beautiful, beautiful forecast. So, can't complain about that. All we can complain about is it isn't Friday yet.
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Mavericks, all you ever do is bring me down. 622, 58 degrees right now. Well, a new poll shows fewer people are gambling. Yeah, unless they're eating lettuce. Hank Thompson, Wildwood Flower. I don't know what he's talking about. 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

0: I'm Stuart Varney, and this is the Fox Business Report.
1: Today, Walmart, Ross Stores, and Deere are among companies reporting earnings. Some SpaceX early investors will now be allowed to cash out. Troy Gajewski, market strategist at Future Standard, says it doesn't necessarily mean a sell-off.
2: There is a tremendous unlock coming, but that's certainly a known known. There's very high short interest, meaning it's been shorted ahead of time, which provides that buyback bid. We think in the medium to long term, you know, the SpaceX success is going to really rest upon whether they can actually compete with other massive AI players and whether Starlink in particular can continue to throw off cash flow at a fast enough pace to support that infrastructure build.
1: Also today, the number of new claims for unemployment benefits filed last week. That's your Fox Business Report. I'm Jenny Cosolda. Invested in you.
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True Country 540 KWMT, Mitchell Torok. Caribbean, 637, 58 degrees. Beautiful morning out there. Looking for high later on of 81. In international news, the USS Abraham Lincoln is ending its deployment in the Middle East. Yeah, it's going to be taken out by the USS John Wilkes Booth. Clip Black, better man. It's True Country, 540 KWMT.

0: USMCA and the waiting game. You're listening to the American Ag Network. I'm Susan Littlefield with the news of agriculture. Jordan Dux is a National Affairs Senior Director at Nebraska Farm Bureau Federation as he and I sat down to talk about USMCA and its meaning for agriculture.
1: I think the president always, I think we all know that the president has a very boisterous negotiating style and really tries to the way he kind of goes through trade agreements. I mean, I think he obviously threatens to pull the United States out of free trade agreements often. And I would say, I don't want to say this is only a negotiating tactic. I think there are real concerns on both sides. At the same time, I think our message has been very clear to the White House. We need this free trade agreement. USMCA has been extraordinarily beneficial for U.S. agriculture. And so trying to just pull the United States out of the agreement, extremely problematic from our standpoint. So again, from our standpoint, our message has been the same. It's do no harm. That's what we said when the president tried to renegotiate NAFTA during Trump 1. We were pretty happy and ultimately supported USMCA. The idea that we can just pull the United States out of this extraordinarily beneficial free trade agreement with Canada and Mexico, very problematic for us, and we've said so very publicly to the White House. We've said so very publicly to members of Congress. The five members of Nebraska's congressional delegation recently sent a letter that talked about how important this free trade agreement is. It is very important, and I think, folks, it's easy to, when you're not involved in trade policy day to day, and you're not, you don't always see these moving pieces, and supply chains are extremely complicated. I know the automotive industry is very, front of mind to the president, but ultimately, this is a major agricultural benefit. This is a major agricultural free trade agreement. We can't see farmers and ranchers left behind.
0: We'll have more with Jordan coming up in just a moment. 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
0: We continue today hearing from Jordan Dux. He is the Senior Director of National Affairs at Nebraska Farm Bureau Federation. As he talks more about USMCA.
1: I'm not going to say that this agreement is perfect. I'm not going to say that anything is perfect. But Canada and Mexico have to come together, and it would be real easy for the White House to declare victory if they would agree to a couple things as well. So we have to work through some of these things. Canada's not following through with their dairy commitments that they made in the original agreement.
0: Right.
1: Mexico had their white corn, their GM white corn ban that eventually was pushed back. But we still continue to hear how important non-GM corn is to the country of Mexico. So there's plenty of issues to work out on both sides.
0: As part of my conversation with Jordan Dux with the Nebraska Farm Bureau Federation, of course, President Trump announced a three-day pause on new 50% tariffs on Canadian goods that were set to start at midnight last night. And that is your news. This is the American Ag Network.
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0: was walking by the potato aisle, potato section, as it is, because there's so many different potatoes. It's not like celery, where there's one. Celery. Like, what happened? Well, how come he's so popular? What happened to the potato? How come we are? Like, he's got his own toy. Come on. That's kind of cocky for a vegetable right there. He's in every aspect of our eating, like breakfast, lunch, and dinner. Hash browns, tater tots, french fries, potato chips. Mm-hmm. You know what I feel bad for? Sweet potato. Oh, yeah, he's got the potato name. Never caught on and became famous. 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Changed his name to Yam, just...
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0: Union, Missouri against East Central College at 1 o'clock. Iowa Central Women's Soccer's in Sugar Grove, Illinois, taking on Waubonsie Community College at 3 o'clock. 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

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I just want to dance with you. 7:13 on your Thursday. Sunshine, 60 degrees in Fort Dodge. Looking for a high of 81. Looking at radar, not a drop of rain anywhere in the upper Midwest. Check this out. A restaurant in Miami is selling a $100 hot dog. Yeah, it's just a regular hot dog, but it does come with a gallon of gas. Danny Tucker, putting on my walking shoes. 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

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Eddie Rabbit, you can't run from love. You can hide from it, though. 7:19 on your Thursday morning. Sunshine, 60 degrees, looking for a high of 81 later on. Going to be absolutely gorgeous. So a teacher in Houston is

0: going viral for conducting an interesting social experiment. Kids are going back to school, she's a teacher, and now her students can choose to pass gas secretly in hopes the other kids will blame somebody else and not pick on them. Or they can go to a designated spot so everybody knows who dealt it. In a TikTok video that has millions of views, the teacher shows off the classroom fart corner. She says, quote, "If you need to fart, simply come over here, fart, take about 10 seconds, spray, go sit down, nobody cares." In the caption, she says, "Hey, just trying to keep the funk in one area." A lot of people said, "Hey, man, maybe kids should just go to the restroom." And the teacher said, "Sure, they can. They don't even have to ask first. They can still fart in their seats if they want to." Oh, man. That just is going to open up a whole can of worms. Carl Smith around the corner. 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

0: True Country, 540 KWMT, Willie Nelson, Blue Skies. Nothing but blue skies today. 60 degrees right now, looking for a high of 81. Back to school season's just starting, so it's probably too early to, you know, play hooky. Or if you're a parent, it's probably, you know, not a good thing to pretend to be sick to get out of work so you can enjoy some peace and quiet at home alone. New poll asked 10,000 Americans, have you ever pretended to be sick to get out of work or school? 54% admitted, yeah, we've done that. 36% claim, nope, never have. 6% are not sure if they've ever done it. I mean, I don't know how you can be not sure. And 4% would prefer not to say. Those are the people who do it, you know, quite often. Midwesterners more likely to admit to playing hooky than people from other regions of the country. Women more likely to have done it than men. And of course, Generation X, my generation, is the generation most likely to admit to it. Because we did it all the time.
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In my daughter's eyes, 743, 60 degrees, sunshine. 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Ben grew up in Fort Dodge, now is an actor in New York. He's a regular star in The Gilded Age and has been in The Last of Us, both on HBO. He's appeared on Netflix and Broadway. He's going to answer questions, talk about his career. And the best part is all proceeds from the event will go to the Fort Dodge Fine Arts Association. Pretty cool. Marty Robbins. That's all right. 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

0: attention has been on cattle for New World screwworm. But what about hogs? You're listening to the American Ag Network. I'm Susan Littlefield with the news of agriculture. As New World screwworm continues to get all the attention for the cattle industry, other animals need the sector to stay vigilant. Dr. Justin Talley of Oklahoma State University's Entomology Department talks about New World screwworm and pork production.
1: So when we think about the New World screwworm, it's not a big risk for a commercial swine, because in the commercial sector, there's a lot of eyes on those animals, and it's very much contained into a vertical industry structure.
0: However, that doesn't mean pork producers shouldn't pay close attention.
1: What we're concerned about is like our swine breeders that are producing livestock for like the show pig industry. There's a high risk with that because, one, they're outside, which creates access for the fly. Two, there's some injuries that can occur due to outside pens and other things that can make it conducive for the fly to come in and impact that type of sector.
0: And he said that Oklahoma State University is researching ways to battle animal diseases. And that also includes African swine fever.
1: Yeah, so some of the research we've done with the support of Oklahoma Pork Council is that when we think about some

0: projects. It's about preparedness and prevention. And one of those projects is if we have to manage animal mortality. So in the case that African swine fever does arrive and we have to depopulate a herd to stop that transmission, what are some strategies, mitigation strategies? And one project that we did, we showed that if you do some what we call modified burial with some what we call carbon resource, it could be wood shavings or other type of carbon material, and getting a cover over those animals in a timely manner reduces the risk of transmitting that virus.
1: That is Dr. Justin Talley of Oklahoma State University. More news in a moment on the American Ag Network.
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1: 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I'm Susan Littlefield with the American Ag Network. Stay close with us as we navigate you through the day in the markets, the latest ag news, weather updates, and much more. We'll keep you informed each day on what matters to you. We are the American Ag Network. There's been concerns about the heavy flooding in Corn Belt country. USDA meteorologist Brad Rippey reviews some of those reports.
3: Kind of the top of the list is an area across east central Indiana, east and northeast of Indianapolis. Picked up some of those highest totals, getting up in the 10 to 12 inch plus range over multiple days. And it was certainly many thunderstorm complexes over a long period of time contributing to the severity of the flooding. And even now, as we move days beyond this event, we continue to see quite a bit of moderate flooding continuing. We did have some major to near record flooding earlier, but now still quite a bit of moderate flooding in some of those basins as the water slowly works its way down through the creek streams and into the larger rivers. And that will continue for a few more days, although certainly the worst has passed.
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5: 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Cattle futures are struggling to find support. Packers have been able to purchase cattle at lower prices over the past few weeks, and it appears that they may have been able to do so again this week. Some light trade took place on Wednesday at lower prices, with Northern Dressed at $355 and Southern Live at $225, and were purchased for deferred delivery. Packers have finally seen their margins move into positive territory due to low cash prices and higher box beef prices. Box beef prices closed mixed, with choice up $3.84 and select down $2.21. The cattle on feed report will be released on Friday after the markets close. Hog futures closed in a positive territory, but that provides little consolation that support has been found. The National Daily Direct Afternoon Hog Report showed a decline of $2.27, with the weighted average price down to $92.10. Packers have been able to purchase hogs without having to be aggressive. This does not bode well for the market, and it will be difficult for futures to find support. The volume of hogs purchased on Wednesday was moderate, which may leave them less aggressive on Thursday. Pork cutout values declined $1.54, adding to the bearishness. For our next extended market update, make sure to listen in at 9:05 for our opening market analysis. You can also tune in every hour at the top of the hour to hear how those markets are doing throughout the day. With KWMT, I'm Helena McNamee.
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7: Some people say a man is made out of mud. 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
1: A lot of men didn't, a lot of men died. 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If the right one don't get you, then the left one will.

0: Michael Montgomery sold at the Grundy County Auction. 8:15, 62 degrees, lots of sunshine out there. Going to be sunny all day long, calm winds, 81 for the high, absolutely perfect day for the 20th of August. Some random facts to help you ease into your Thursday work day, because I know some of you out there maybe stayed up a little too late last night and don't want to do it today. Alfred Hitchcock never won an Academy Award for Best Director. What? That's crazy. The guy who assassinated President Garfield in 1881 used a gun with an ivory handle because he thought it would look good in a museum. It might have. Somehow it got lost, not on display anywhere. Reading gossip about a celebrity causes a momentary feeling in your brain that's as good as eating great food or winning money. Yeah, it's called serotonin. Edwin Land's inspiration to create the Polaroid camera came in 1943 when his three-year-old daughter complained about taking photographs that had to get developed because, quote, "I don't want to wait." Finally, the idea for the movie Interstellar came from a producer named Linda Obst and a physicist named Kip Thorne. They met 45 years ago when Carl Sagan set them up on a blind date, but it didn't work out romantically. But they made a lot of money off the movie. That's all that really matters, right? Phil Vassar, Last Day of My Life, coming around the corner. Don't you go anywhere. 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

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Reckless, 825, 62. Sunshine, gorgeous day out there. Well, today's World Mosquito Day. I'm not gonna celebrate it though because World Mosquito Day sucks. Bellamy Brothers, Old Hippie. 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

0: I'm Charles Payne, and this is the Fox Business Report.
1: Shoppers are still looking for bargains at Walmart. Its earnings and revenue both topped expectations for the recent quarter. Walmart says e-commerce, membership, and advertising sales boosted its business. Online shop

0: E-commerce sales were up 24% in the period. Its profit, though, was impacted by new pharmacy pricing regulations. Deere is reporting a higher profit in sales for the recent quarter. Its construction business saw strong demand. Its agriculture business is seeing continued weakness, down 6.4% from a year ago. Construction and forestry business sales were up 18%. JD Sports shares are down 14%. The athletic wear retailer, owner of Finish Line, is lowering expectations for the year. That's your Fox Business Report. I'm Ginny Coselda. Invested in you.
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True Country, 540 KWMT, Glenn Campbell, Southern Nights, 65 degrees with sunshine right now. Orlando's Fight Against Cancer Benefit Fundraiser will be this Saturday, August 22nd at Oak Ridge Golf Course in Goldfield. They're going to have a four-person golf tournament. Signs up at 2. Kid zones from 3 till 7 with inflatables, popcorn, cotton candy, snow cones, and a whole lot more fun. 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Orlando is 13 years old, diagnosed with a rare bone cancer that requires treatments in Iowa City. And all proceeds from Saturday's event go to expenses incurred. Everyone is welcome to Orlando's Fight Against Cancer Benefit Fundraiser this Saturday, Oak Ridge Golf Course in Goldfield. Great cause. Going to be good weather for it.

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True Country, 540 KWMT, Blackhawk, like there ain't no yesterday. 855, 65 degrees out there. Coming up top of the hour, Fox News, and then we'll check out the opening markets preview from Farm Director Helena McNamee.

0: $0.025. Corn is up for the fifth time in the past 7 days. The market is getting technically overbought, though. Traders are reacting to the ongoing Midwest crop tour, which found lower yield potential so far in all six of the states traversed. Low corn ear populations and lower ear length and girth are reasons for the pessimistic yield projections. The difference so far is stark when compared to the USDA's August findings. Those findings, coupled with strong U.S. corn demand, stifled Black Sea exports, and historic drought in the European Union, have corn bulls coming out of the closet. There is some talk that the national corn yield could slide into the mid to high 170s. That comes at a time when global corn production is already forecast to be sharply below consumption. For the fifth consecutive day, soybean and soy meal futures are higher, with bean oil firmer as well on the rise in crude oil. As in corn, the ongoing crop tour has found disappointing results with respect to soybean pod counts in each of the stops so far. With the expectation that China will continue to ramp up purchases of U.S. soybeans, a one bushel per acre fall in soy yield could equate to a drop of 90 million bushels from an already snug carryout of 320 million bushels. November beans appear poised for a challenge of the recent high of just over $12.50 per bushel, but that market is also approaching a technically overbought status. There were no new China sales announced on Wednesday, but the estimate is that China may have already bought close to 7 million metric tons of the 25 million metric tons promise. Over on that Chicago Board of Trade, September corn is up 6.5 at 479.5, December up 6.75 at 505.75. September soybeans are starting to slide a bit. They're down 2 at 1220.25. November is down 1.25 at 1236. September wheat up 9.75 at 690, and March is up 9.75 at 724.5. And now taking a look over at the livestock side of things, cattle futures are struggling to find support. Packers have been able to purchase cattle at lower prices over the past few weeks, and it appears they may be able to do so again this week. Packers have finally seen their margins moving into positive territory due to lower cash prices and higher box beef prices. Box beef prices closed mixed, with choice up $3.84 and select down $2.21. The cattle on feed report will be released on Friday.
1: 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Yeah.

0: Pro Farmer Crop Tour kicks off this morning, covering 2,000 fields in 7 Midwest states. Interesting to see how results differ, if any, from USDA. I'm Mark Oppel. Today's Bottom Line Report brought to you by our friends at Helena. I must start this edition of the Bottom Line Report wishing my wife, Kathy, a happy anniversary. 53 years we've been living happily ever after. Well, the Pro Farmer Tour consists of 2 teams covering the Midwest, one coming from the Eastern Belt and one from the West. The Eastern leg started in Noblesville, Indiana today. The Western leg in Grand Island, Nebraska. The teams will meet in Rochester, Minnesota Thursday night and then compile their data, releasing results on Friday. Many in the trade suggest the tour could find a few more bushels of corn than USDA did. USDA was at 180.7 last week. Several private estimates prior to that crop report were at 182 and even over 183. This is the Bottom Line Report. Helena will be at the new Agronomy Zone at Farm Progress Show in Boone, Iowa, September 1st through the 3rd. Helena can show you how you can get more from every acre next year. Check out booths number 1359 and 1360. I'm Mark Oppold, wishing you a profitable day.
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True Country, 540 KWMT's Garth Brooks, Somewhere Other Than the Night. 923, 68 degrees with sunshine. A new poll shows 55% of adults under 30 are now more concerned than excited about AI. The other 45% were told to answer differently by ChatGPT. Yeah, I'm not a big fan of AI. Gonna leave dudes like me unemployed someday. T.G. Shepherd, finally. It's True Country, 540 KWMT.

0: True Country, 540 KWMT, Dickie Lee and Rocky from 1975, hit number one, 1975, 931, Sunshine 69. What a gorgeous Thursday morning. Get out there and enjoy it, because, you know, 3-4 months we're going to have snow and cold, and we're going to be talking about wind chills, so get out there and enjoy it while you can. This next story comes straight from the state of Iowa.
1: Yeah.
0: 45-year-old United States Postal Service worker in Iowa named Jill Brown has been arrested for stealing Menards rebates from People's Mail and then redeeming them herself. Sounds like she really loves Menards. Homeowner complained about the rebate being missed, and Menards reported that it had been, in fact, redeemed. They figured it out. Jill cashed it in. She's done this many, many times over the past 2 years. Not only would she steal the rebate cards being sent out, she'd also steal the receipts that customers were mailing in to Menards to get the rebates, and then she'd send them in herself. Jill's been charged with fourth-degree theft. It's unclear if she did these rebate shenanigans with other places as well, or if, you know, Menards is her favorite store. They also didn't say what she got at Menards or if she just turned it in for cash. My guess is it's gonna be the latter.
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True Country, 540 KWMT, Keith Urban and Sweet Thang, 941, 69 degrees. Check this out. The national debt just broke the $40 trillion barrier. To put in that perspective, just take the amount of money the movie Supergirl made and add $40 trillion to it. So, coming up, Farm Director Helena McNamee is going to check in with BIS Commodities, get a look at those markets. Getting us there, Hank Jr., Country Boy Can't Survive.

0: Iowa farmer Brandon Gingrich.
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6: I'm Helena McNamee, and it is time for our daily check-in with BIS Commodities. And on the line with us this morning is Tim Wegman. So, Tim, what's going on in that marketplace so far today?
7: Well, it's pretty good in the grain markets. Corn's up, wheat's up, beans are holding firm in here. Corn, December corn's trading at 504 right now. The spring high was 506.5, and we're trying to take that out. I think that was a high we were able to hit late March this spring, right as spring planting time approached. And the contract highs for December 26 corn was back in the fall of 23, up around, I think it was around 516 area. So something to keep an eye on here. So seeing a rally at the time of the year, you usually don't see a rally in here. And certainly corn, beans, and wheat are all feeling, I guess corn and soybeans are feeling the comments coming out of the pro farmer tour where they are finding less of yield versus last year from their yields anyway, and I think that's helped support the market in here as well. We will get their final number out, I believe, today after the close, and we'll see what that number is. But short term in here, if we can take these highs out and you can get above $5, it's probably an area that we probably need to protect and or make some sales in here if we haven't had many sales yet to this point. And even in the November beans up around 1240 in here, we haven't taken out last week's highs yet at 1256, but and as we approach this 1250 area, probably prompts an opportunity to make some sales in here if we feel like we haven't made many yet this year as well going into the harvest. Over in the livestock markets, a little bit of bounce back here. We did open lower in cattle futures here today. The cattle's trading a little bit higher. Feeders continue to sell off. We expect to open up to Mexican feeder cattle next week, I believe, one day. We're going to start seeing some cattle come back in from Mexico. That could be weighing on things in here. We haven't seen the box beef push higher, so suddenly the packers are making money. Maybe that'll help support the cash market in here, but certainly it looks like managed money is blowing out of their length in futures, and we might be a little bit of a money sector rotation going on right now. Maybe they are flowing a little bit out of the livestock markets and into the grain markets. And as far as the outside markets are concerned, looks like crude continues to grind higher, flirting with $88 here overnight. It hit 89, actually, I see here, and the stock market's a little bit weaker. So feels like we're getting pushed a lot of different directions, but as we approach highs here in the grain markets, it might be an opportunity to make some sales. So if you have any questions about these or any other markets, give us a call here at BIS Commodities at 1-800-373-2525 or check us out on the web at DIS Commodities.

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True Country, 540 KWMT, Forrester Sisters, and man, that's it for me. Jeff, I am out of here. Thanks for letting me spend some time with you this Thursday morning. Paul Jackson comes in around the corner. We'll leave you with Bellamy Brothers. I'll catch you cats later.

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1: He said, pardon me for being so bold. You got a cigarette that's already rolled, and I gave him one. He lit it in his own good time. Smoke in that pool room hung like fog. When he talked, he sounded like a growling dog. He said, do you care for a dollar on the 5 and 9? Now the man was ugly and his eyes were mean. His clothes are dirty, but his hands are clean. He held that stick like the mother holds the hand of a child. Well, I've been known to hustle a few. The waitress said, is he playing you? And I said, yeah, bring me brandy, water by. Little Red Parker, he was way in the back, taking quarters and handling racks. And I told him, Red, come up here. Glue him up tight.

0: warm. 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I said, honey, you're like a winner, and she just smiled. I played like a man with a broken wrist. I won two, he won six, and I had him set up, so I said, let's play the five. By this time a crowd had gathered round just to see this fish and watch him drown. I told that waitress, more brandy, water by. Then he went out and got a custom cue and he said, no offense to you, but I don't play off the wall with nobody but friends. It had gold initials, a leather grip, pearl and silver inlaid tip. He smiled at me and said, why don't we play at the 10? Well, I've never seen a man that walked who made those balls and table talk. They're speaking English. He sure didn't need my help. He broke the balls and kept that string for $187 and a ring till I gave up and said, friend, you have to play by yourself. Well, he sacked it up. He walked outside. I strolled out just to watch him ride. There's a blonde that Cadillac built like the rest of that car. The boys in the pool room, they had him a laugh. I hung it up, just let it pass. Didn't have a thing but my elbows to put on that bar. The waitress smiles and water by. I took the chair, didn't thank her twice. And sipping, suddenly had me a thought. Unlucky gambler and lucky in love. Guess you know what I was thinking of. I said, waitress, honey, what time do you get off?
1: 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I won't need you anymore.

0: in July.
1: West Fox's Ginny Cassola on Wall Street. They're selling. The Dow is down 260 points, dragged lower in part by Walmart. The retailer stock is down 9% after an earnings report showing sales a little worse than expected. I'm Dave Anthony. This is Fox News.
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3: It's time to take a look at those markets again. Over on the Chicago Board of Trade, September corn is up 6.5 at 479.5. December up 6.75 at 504.75. March up 5.5 at 519.25. September soybeans up 2.25 at 1224.5. November up 3.5 at 1240.75. January up 4.5 at 1255.25. September wheat is up 5.25 at 685.5. March up 5.5 at 720.25. Over on the livestock side of things, August live cattle up 27 at 223.70. October up 72 at 217.95. December up 117 at 218.32. August feeders down 65 at 336.20. September up 30 at 329.42. October lean hogs are down 92 at 80.57. December down 42 at 71. February down 10 at 74.15. And now taking a look over at the ag weather outlook for the Midwest. Drier conditions in the north and far south are juxtaposed with very wet conditions from Iowa to Ohio. That was exacerbated on Wednesday as a front brought some heavy rain to parts of Illinois, Indiana, and Ohio that had seen flooding last week. It was more beneficial to the south, though. Another system will move through Thursday through Saturday with more showers, and we are likely to see another system move through early to mid next week. The additional rain in some of these wet areas is not favorable, but could be more beneficial for some of the drier areas in both the north and the south. Temperatures will stay mild through next week and may tend to go below normal on a few days. Closer to home in Fort Dodge, it's shaping up to be quite a nice day out there. It is sunny, lightly breezy, and 74 degrees.
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5: Livestock pushing some mixed numbers for a midweek trade. You're listening to the American Ag Network. Good morning. I'm Susan Littlefield. Well, the exceptional strength of box beef prices so far this week indicates demand has increased and may continue to do so. There may be limited downside potential in cattle prices as cattle supplies are low and there is little rebuilding of that beef herd. Hogs fell significantly and may be shortly overdone to the downside. Short covering may take place. Now, that's the bull side of what the market's talking about today. From a bear perspective, the cattle market has not reacted much to the recent bullish news. And packers have cattle purchased for deferred delivery and may not need to be aggressive in that cash market this week. Of course, everybody's talking about the box beef prices exceptionally higher again yesterday. Choice was up $11.58. Selects were up $2.03. And by the way, we have a cattle on feed report out on Friday. We'll look at numbers in a moment on the American Ag Network.
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5: September corn 479.25, 6.25 to the plus is December 504.5, up 6.5. September beans 1220.25, down 2. November down 3/4, 1236.5. Soybean meal September 319, up 10. Oil September 7032, up 46. Chicago wheat September 9 higher, 689 and a quarter. Does September Kansas

0: Man, getting dumped is a tough deal all the way around. It gets better all the time, though. Brooks and Dunn, AM 540 KWMT. Good morning. How is everybody? Glad you're along for a Thursday with Paul Jackson. A Fox Business Report coming up in this break, and then Ricky Van Shelton. Stay right there.
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7: Stocks opened sharply lower. Interest rates on long-term Treasury notes moved higher after moderating yesterday following the U.S. government taking steps to buy more of the bonds. Walmart sales improved in the recent quarter, though its growth has slowed to the smallest increases in 6 years. Online shopping and ads on its website and in stores helped boost its business. Walmart shares opened down about 8%. Deere is reporting higher profit and sales for the recent quarter. Its construction business saw strong demand. Its agriculture business is seeing continuing weakness. Deere shares are up 1%. Bitcoin's price is just under $72,000 this morning. President Trump is urging Congress to advance a fair version of the Clarity Act. That's your Fox Business Report. I'm Jenny Coselda. 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

It's as simple as that. I am a simple man. Ricky Van Shelton, Paul Jackson here. I am glad that you joined me, and Michael Johnson is next. The moon is still over her shoulder. See it there?

0: kicking up our heels on a Thursday morning. A couple of them in a row. Whole lot of shaking going on. Jerry Lee Lewis. And looking out for number one before that with Travis Tritt, whom you saw recently at Downtown Country Jam. 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
8: When the storm clouds build in central Iowa, we'll keep you informed with the Severe Weather Advisor on KWMT. 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
9: We've got a front that continues to sag south through the southern end of the Corn Belt. That's producing some clusters of showers and thunderstorms, including some heavy rains that should extend throughout the south in the day. 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Good morning. I'm Susan Littlefield. So take a look at the ag weather. First off, in the northern plains, where periods of isolated showers have been moving through the region lately, but they've missed some key areas. Some locations in the eastern Dakotas have been very dry for a long time, with conditions that should continue to drop even though temperatures have been cooler. There's still many chances for rain through the end of the month, but if showers do not adequately reach the eastern Dakotas, there could be more significant drops in production. The central southern plains have scattered showers have been favorable to Nebraska and Kansas this week, but have been patchy. Meanwhile, it continues to be extremely hot in the south. A couple of fronts will attempt to drift through the air region this week and weekend, which may bring areas of showers, though northern areas are still more likely to see anything significant. Temperatures will remain hot across Oklahoma and Texas, regardless of what those fronts do, and more variable temperatures farther north. Those variable results have showers the next week as well, but will be hard to get down south to Oklahoma or Texas. The Midwest has drier conditions in the north and far south, and that's actually just posted a very wet conditions from Iowa to Ohio, and another system set to move through this weekend. 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
9: September corn, 5 1/4 higher, 478 1/4. December 503 1/2 up 5 1/2. September beans, 1221 3/4 down 1/2. And November 1238 1/2 up 1 1/4. August live cattle, 224 up 57. October 217 85 up 62. August feeders, 335.52 down 132. September, 328.60 down 52. Lean hogs for October, 80.37 down 112. 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

Heaven help me when I say I think I'm giving in. Heaven's just a sin away. That is legendary music from the Kendalls, True Country, AM 540, KWMT. I still believe in you, though. This is Vince Gill. Thanks for joining Paul Jackson on a Thursday morning.

hear the legends of country music on True Country, AM 540 KWMT. I won't mention it again from Ray Price. And now Daydreams About Night Things with Ronnie Millsap. Welcome to the 11 o'clock hour with Paul Jackson.

0: Alabama, Florida, Georgia, Kentucky, North and South Carolina, Tennessee, and Virginia. 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
3: It's time to take a look at those markets again. Over on the Chicago Board of Trade, September corn is up 6 3/4 at 479 3/4. December up 6 3/4 at 505. March up 5 3/4 at 519 1/2. September soybeans are up 3 1/2 at 1225 3/4. November up 4 1/4 at 1241 1/2. January up 5 at 1256 1/4. September wheat is up 3 1/2 at 683 3/4. March up 4 at 718 3/4. Now over on the livestock side of things, August live cattle up 42 at 223.85. October up 60 at 217.82. December up 92 at 218.10. August feeders are up 15 at 337. However, September is down 37 at 328.75. October lean hogs down 115 at 80.35. December down 55 at 70.87. February down 20 at 74.05. And now taking a look over at the ag weather outlook for the Midwest. While drier conditions persist across the north and far south, very wet weather stretches from Iowa to Ohio. Heavy rainfall on Wednesday from a passing front further impacted flood-affected areas in Illinois, Indiana, and Ohio, though the rainfall was more welcome further south. Additional showers are expected as another system passes through Thursday into Saturday, followed by another potential system early to mid next week. While this extra rain isn't needed for already saturated regions, it may offer relief to drier pockets in the north and the south. Mild temperatures will remain throughout next week, occasionally dipping below normal. Closer to home in Fort Dodge, it's currently sunny, lightly breezy, and 78 degrees.
4: I'm Joe Jaden with the Connoisseur Media Sports Update. It's time for the Jimmy Rogers era of Iowa State football. The Cyclones' new head coach, hired on December 5th, 2025, took part in his first media day at the helm of Iowa State's program yesterday ahead of the season opener against Southeast Missouri State on September 5th. In the final three seasons of Matt Campbell's tenure at Iowa State, the Cyclones posted winning records. Can Rogers' group, pieced together after his hiring in December, continue that success? Or will it take some time before the Cyclones return to their winning ways?
5: We'll consistently build throughout this year to utilize the guys on this roster. They may not be ready game one. They may not be ready game three. But how we will break our team up for self-service when we get to game preparation, a lot of what we will do will still prepare our players that are servicing to be able to step into a role to help us later on.
4: Coming up tonight, St. Edmund Gales football as they open their 2026 season at home versus West Bend Mallard at 7:30. Pre-game coverage at 7 o'clock on Sunny 99.7. 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Here's Gales coach Matt Dillon.
6: It's kind of cool, Joe, because this is the opening game in the state of Iowa. So we've had some challenges in terms of practice and rain and all that kind of stuff. So it is what it is. Ready or not, here we come.
4: Also on today's local schedule, Fort Dodge Dodgers Sports. The Dodgers girls tennis team hosts Boone in a 10 a.m. duel. Fort Dodge boys golf competes at Highland Golf Course in Mason City against the hometown Riverhawks and Waterloo East in a 3:30 duel. The 10th-ranked in Division II Iowa Central volleyball team starts their 2026 season in Rockford, Illinois, as they play Muskegon Community College at 2:30 and defending state champion St. John River State College at 4:30. Here's Tritons coach Sarah Horn.
7: The girls are really fired up. They're excited to play some new people. There's 89 teams there, so a lot of volleyball going on. It's super loud, fun environment. We open up with a good Muskegon team. They're always good out of Michigan. And then we play the defending national champion. So I know that our girls are really excited to play them again. You know, we really thought we should have got them last year. We lost to them 16-14 in set 5 at the same opening weekend tournament. So our girls are ready to go.
4: Elsewhere on the local schedule, Iowa Central men's soccer opens their season in Union, Missouri against East Central College at 1 o'clock. Iowa Central women's soccer's in Sugar Grove, Illinois, taking on Waubonsie Community College at 3 o'clock. And I'm

0: 26-27 sales at 1.723 million metric tons at the higher end of the trade guesses. No surprise, China bought 1.1 million metric tons. Old crop sales totaled 85,000 metric tons, and that was at the lower end of the trade guesses. And the situation in the Black Sea remains a key market factor for wheat, although the U.S. prices, the upside is limited by lackluster export demand. We'll come back with some market numbers after this on the American Ag Network.
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0: September corn 7 3/4 higher, 480 3/4. December 505 3/4 up 7 3/4. Beans for September 1225 3/4 up 3.5. And November 1243 up 5 3/4. Soybean meal for December 327.10 up 150. Oil December 7101 up 105. Chicago wheat September sits 689 1/4. That's up 9. Kansas City September 769 3/4 up 7 3/4. Minneapolis, September, 703 1/4, up 9 1/4. August live cattle, 223.50, up 7. October, 217.35, up 12. August feeders, 334.97, down 187. September, 327.27, down 185. October lean hogs, 80.45, down 105. December, 70.90, drops 52. As for the class 3 milk, August, 16.50, up 15. September, 17.09, that market is unchanged. 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

Academy and the American Ag Network team are watching the markets, news, and weather, so you don't have to. You just got your fix for the hour, and then It Must Be Love by Alan Jackson. And here comes The Hard Way with Clint Black.

0: 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We're going to take the easy way. Never Been So Loved. Charlie Pride is coming up after this break.
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And before that, legendary Eddie Arnold with Eddie's Song and Never Been So Loved by Charley Pride before that. Wow, what a great run of music. True Country, AM 540 KWMT with Paul Jackson. And a reminder that tonight is center stage with Ben Allers to benefit the Fort Dodge Fine Arts Association. It's from 7 to 8:30 tonight at Decker Auditorium on the Iowa Central Campus, Fort Dodge. This actor has been in some pretty heavy-duty stuff, and he'll answer questions, etc. If you still would like to get tickets, you can get them at the door at

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Paul Jackson with you on a Thursday morning from True Country, AM 540, KWMT, two of a kind, working on a full house from Garth Brooks. And here comes Merle Haggard.

0: 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And after the break, Vern Gosden coming along, I'm still crazy, crazy Paul Jackson with you on a Thursday morning.
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off the Power Lunch for a Thursday, a couple of legends of country music, and a couple of different takes on love, Porter Wagoner and Dolly Parton, Please Don't Stop Loving Me, and now Conway Twitty, Rest Your Love on Me. Paul Jackson with you, AM 540 KW.

0: them back a little bit to the supply side. We really are. I was just looking at the global stocks and supply and demand. And we've been trending lower. And you look at world supplies of corn as a percent of annual usage, with usage going up on almost a constant annual basis, particularly with more and more countries now utilizing ethanol to replace fossil fuels, let alone the growth in protein meat consumption in the world. We're seeing a steady decline in global stocks as a percent of use over the last 10 years. And that trend is a pretty steep trend in decline. We're producing less than what we consume. So whether this year's crop, you know, has a 179 yield or 180 yield, 182 yield or whatever, it's really a minor factor. And I was on an interview this morning with a large Indiana farmer who said it well. We're arguing about a rounding error on a big crop, probably the second largest we've ever had from a yield standpoint, when we should be focused on this growing demand story that ultimately is going to be what drives prices as we go forward.
1: Real quick, cattle and hog complex, looks like another mixed bag there Thursday. Any thoughts for you in the proteins?
0: Yeah, it still comes in the market. Not convinced that we have the demand. At least we've been able to trade a little firmer, stop the slide, and overall keep that October live contract, which is kind of the lead now on volume, above the recent lows that we posted on the 14th of August. Keep up there. But now we need that cash market to really show whether it's going to be able to pull this futures market higher again, as it's done so many times over the last year, waiting for that cash trade to really get established. But meanwhile, a little bit of softness in the consumer buying relative to where we were last winter is the concern of traders.
1: All right. Once again, Arlen Suderman, Chief Commodities Economist at StoneX, joining us for our midday commentary here on the American Ag Network. I'm Jesse Allen reporting.
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3: I'm Helena McNamee, and it's time for your Connoisseur Media Ag Update. At the Iowa State Fair, there are plenty of things competing for your attention. The food, the rides, the livestock, and then there's Big Bad Joe. The Suffolk Ram, shown by Jim Fisher of Mercer, Missouri, tipped the scales at 568 pounds to win this year's biggest ram competition. That was not just a win, though. It was a new Iowa State Fair record, smashing the previous mark of 507.5 pounds, set back in 2014. And Fisher says Joe may not be done making history.
4: So we talked about it. We weighed him occasionally, and he just kept growing. And just, I mean, we weighed him when we put him on the trailer Wednesday morning at 7:30, and he weighed 577, and we just looked at each other with disbelief, and he only shrunk 9 pounds, and he weighed 568 here.
3: That 568-pound weigh-in was enough to win the fair. But then Fisher and his girlfriend Mona Baker started looking at another number. 545. That's the official Guinness World Records weight for Stratford, a Suffolk ram from Oregon recognized as the world's largest domestic ram. Big Bad Joe was 23 pounds heavier, and Fisher says Joe also stands 2 inches taller.
4: We knew what the record was, what we were going to break the record. We were pretty confident we were going to win. But on top of that, we got to looking at the Guinness record, and we found out it was 545 and 43 inches, and we're 45 inches, and we weighed 568, so we've gained 23 pounds over the record.
3: But there is an important distinction. Breaking the Iowa State Fair record is official. Breaking the Guinness World Record is not. At least not yet. Fisher says he has already started the process.
4: We were worried about the shrink, because if we'd had 5% shrink on a hot day, we might have not made it. So I told the supervisor, my vet was here, because he had him witness it too.

0: and a sheep supervisor witness it, and we got one other person, the cattle barn, that's witnessing it. And so we applied for the paperwork, what, a month ago or so? And so that was the first step. Now we got to get these signatures. So, yeah, it's a pretty good honor. I mean, beat our own record, too.
1: So the paperwork has been filed. Now comes the documentation and verification process. And for Fisher and Baker, getting a ram to this size isn't as simple as putting more feed in a bunk. It starts with genetics.
2: Genetics is a big part of this as well, finding the right combination of genetics that any animal can be born with, you know, and trying to improve on that.
0: Just like him, there's very few rams can do this. It's just the pure luck that got one that finally did what you wanted to do.
1: And Joe wasn't even the obvious choice at first. Fisher says the ram was home-raised, and as a yearling, they weren't sure he'd become a contender. Then they loaned him to a neighbor for breeding. And when he came back, he started growing and growing and growing. Last year, as a two-year-old, Joe weighed 501.5 pounds and was reserve champion. This year, he gained another 66.5 pounds.
0: He just was growing and growing and growing. It's unbelievable. He went from 501.5 to 568 in a year's time.
1: That kind of growth takes a lot of management. Baker says that feeding Joe through the summer was its own challenge.
2: It's kind of hard in a way, too, because of the feeding. You know, you want to feed him and push him, but yet...
0: You got to be careful.
2: You got to be careful doing that at the same time and then trying to keep him on feed, especially with the heat of the summer. And so feeding him was every day, you know, what's it going to take to feed him and keep him maintained and keep him cool enough and still want to eat. And that was a challenge.
1: Fisher says that they make a special feed blend for their animals, but the goal isn't simply to make Joe heavier. They also want him healthy. Exercise is important, and so is keeping stress down. And Fisher says that Joe remains a part of their breeding program.
0: He'll go off a feed now. We're not going to push him anymore. We'll turn him out with some ewes, or we'll collect him right away. Let him rest. Save him for next year. Get him outside in a pen with a couple of ewes anyway, for sure, so that he keeps active and... They just do better. They come back and gain if they, yeah. I mean, he's solid muscle. There's no fat on him.
1: And that's important because this isn't just about one big ram. Fisher plans to collect reproductive material from Joe to potentially use artificial insemination on future sheep. He also has Joe's son coming up behind him, and there are other prospects back home. So Fisher isn't treating 568 pounds as the finish line. He's treating it as a new starting point.
0: Well, his son will be here next week. And we got some others at home that are probably just as good as him, but we just brought one. And so, yeah, we'll see what they grow up to. But, yeah, I think so. I think we're right on track and be very competitive.
1: That competitive streak has been building for years. Fisher says that a friend who has also competed with sheep and who held the fair's record for years eventually convinced him to give the big ram competition a try.
0: So a friend of mine used to do this every year with hams, and he had the record. And the record was in 2014. So for 12 years, he carried the record. Yeah, I just talked to him last night. We're friends. And he talked about how he won with the lightest lamb and ram and got beat out 1 year, too. But he was right here on top a lot of years. And he was the one who says, you got to get in this, Jim. You got to get in this.
1: Now Fisher is the one at the top. And Baker says that's where the real challenge begins.
2: It's fun getting to the top, but it's the challenge to stay there. And so it'll keep us on our toes.
1: But there is another reason that this competition has become more important to the two of them. 5 years ago, the big ram display was where they met.
2: I think the funnest part about all of this is where we met.
0: Yeah.
2: Was right in,
0: right
2: front,
0: there in front of the big ram.
2: The big ram 5 years ago.
0: Yeah. I was sitting in a pen here with my mom, and she was up there with another person, and I says, well, I know that person. So I went up and visited, and we started talking, and it went from there.
2: Yeah, it was a few months later. This is kind of the funniest part of the whole story. It was a few months later, and we were at a sale barn because I was selling some of my flock, and we recognized each other but couldn't remember names. And so it took a while before we really remembered, you know, where that connection was. And then after that, yeah, we started talking and then eventually started dating.
1: Now the fair is something that they do together. And while there is a $1,000 prize for the champion, Fisher says that's not what keeps them coming back.
2: If you want a challenge, this is a challenge.
0: Yeah, it's not the money. I mean, there's $1,000 for the champion, $500 for the reserve. I don't have anything to do with it. It costs way more than that to do it anyway. But,
2: right.
0: So it's our hobby. It's our challenge.
1: And for Jim Fisher and Mona Baker, that's exactly what Big Bad Joe represents, a challenge they've taken all the way to the top. I'm Helena McNamee, and this was your Connoisseur Media Ag Update.
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3: I'm Susan Lee, and this is the Fox Business Report.
4: Interest rates moved higher today. The 30-year Treasury note yield at 5.2%, despite the Treasury Department's efforts to calm the situation. A business research group, though, is predicting the economy will see moderate growth. The Conference Board's leading economic index rose 0.2% in July. Its readings have been improving after 6 months of cooling. For the past 6 months are showing improvement. Walmart shares are skidding, down about 9%. Sales were up 2.6% in the recent quarter, which is the smallest sales gain in more than 6 years. Walmart continues to see Americans spending cautiously. SpaceX shares down about 4.5%. Another group of early investors is allowed to sell their shares today. That's your Fox Business Report. I'm Ginny Coselda. Invested in you.
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7: 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The U.S. Department of Agriculture was established in 1862. President Lincoln at the time called it the People's Department. It said their strength in numbers. In 1900, there were 11 million Americans who either owned or worked on farms. 2,900 people were employed by USDA. 100 years later, in 2000, only 3 million people employed on farms, 105,000 employed by USDA. Lincoln was right, a people's department. That's today's American Agriculture History Minute. I'm Mark Oppold.
8: 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I'm your host, Jesse Allen. As we get into our program here today, we look back at last week's WASDE report, which shared some surprises for the month of August. Lower than expected yields for both corn and soybeans, higher harvested area

0: for both. And if realized, the acreage combination between imported soybeans could reach a record 183.5 million acres. Connor Bridgman with AgMarket.net shares reaction to the report.
1: We added 1.4 million acres to soybeans and 1.4 million acres to corn as well. So total corn and soybean acres is north of 183 million, which I believe is a record and then some. History says that they can adjust acreage, but it doesn't always happen, or it's a little unusual. Now, last year, we saw a big acreage adjustment, and it seems to be carrying that theme into this year. So, yes, usually I feel like all eyes are on yield, but we did see acreage move quite a bit on corn and soybeans.
0: And Bridgman also reiterates that with all the moves, it felt like a wash.
1: I think the main highlight is that we did see that yield trim back quite a bit, right? Down to a 180.7, definitely on the lower end of the range. But then they coupled that with more acres. So, you know, if we're just looking at production on corn and soybeans, we didn't change anything. It dang near held steady, but we saw yield pull back significantly on corn, and then on corn and soybeans both, we saw that acreage jump up 1.4 million. So that's the big thing, is just how a lot of moving parts to get to the same result.
0: Once again, Connor Bridgman with AgMarket.net. You can find more details and analysis from the August WASDE report and the trade action over the last several days online at AmericanAgNetwork.com or via the Farm and Ranch Media mobile app. While the Risk Management Agency at USDA is giving producers more time to make payments for their crop insurance premiums, Farm and Ranch Media's Susan Littlefield has more.
2: The Risk Management Agency authorizing approved insurance providers to give producers up to 60 additional days to pay crop insurance premiums, administrative fees, and other amounts, the billing dates between July 1 and September 30th. RMA's administrator, Pat Swanson, says the goal is to give producers some breathing room during this challenging year.
3: We talked a lot about this and the importance of helping our farmers when they need us most. And, you know, this was an opportunity for us to really look at what farmers are going through right now. There's been a lot of challenges across the country with different weather events and, you know, just giving them the flexibility to be able to wait on that payment for just a few more days. So I think just our opportunity to help farmers when we can.
2: Swanson says that the payment flexibility comes as producers face pressure from several directions, including higher input costs and uncertain markets.
3: I travel all over the country visiting with farmers and really hearing, you know, lots of concerns, you know, with financial pressures. You know, there's a lot of things coming at us right now in farm country, with just different, you know, different things that are increasing our prices on our input costs. And you know, we really, as farmers, we just really want those markets and want to be able to sell our products all over the world. And so just there's a lot of challenges right now, and we do what we can here. We're always farmers, farmer first. You know, that's one of the things in our agency we talk about in the department at USDA is looking at our farmers and farmer first. So when we have the opportunity, we're happy to help.
2: I'm Susan Littlefield reporting.
0: And thank you, Susan. We'll have another report from her coming up in just a moment. Earlier this year, BASF rolled out Invigor Gold L322, a canola hybrid designed to thrive in arid locations that experience higher heat and lower organic matter in the soil. BASF Canola Marketing Manager Aubrey Brown says this hybrid addresses two of the top issues limiting farming: unpredictability of the weather and the environment.
4: And a farmer can anticipate a very predictable yield threshold. Even if you have a great year, then you can see a little bit more yield. But if you have a warmer, hotter, or drier year that might not be as favorable to traditional canola, that year will still support Invigor Gold, and you can expect consistent yield performance with this hybrid.
0: Brown adds that growers using Invigor Gold L322 could expect a beneficial earlier bloom.
4: The main thing that this protects against is that drop in pollen viability. For canola, as temperatures warm, pollen viability drops, so that earlier bloom timing, that earlier harvest timing for Invigor Gold canola allows that canola plant to maintain its yield and performance at harvest.
0: And Brown says Invigor Gold L320.

0: 2 will provide Northwest growers with a new rotational option that adds flexibility, profitability, and productivity. It will be available for the 2027 growing season. Well, what is the biggest money sucker on U.S. dairy farms? Susan Littlefield joins us again with more in this report.
1: Dairy farming is a challenging way to make a living these days. Like most of U.S. agriculture, profit margins are getting squeezed by high costs. Brad Herkenhoff is a dairy lending specialist at Compere Financial in Wisconsin and talks about some of the biggest money suckers in a dairy farm.
2: Looking at this year, I mean, feed is obviously our number one expense of the dairy. Labor following right behind that, typically our second largest. A couple that come to mind for me, you know, just the routine milking and housing goes along with the dairy. So, you know, that's going to be probably the biggest time sucker. And I hate saying that, you know, as a time sucker, but it just takes, you know, a lot of hours throughout the day to make that happen. So along with that, calf care, I would say roughly about 15% of overall labor is spent on caring for those calves. So that's obviously takes time. And the other one that comes to mind is just plain and simply turnover. Looking at maybe 15 grand or so per departed worker and, you know, competition that comes from areas like construction, you know, it ends up being a money sucker for the dairy.
1: And there are some even hidden costs in labor turnover.
2: You know, read an article that said approximately 39% of your employee workforce will turn over within a given year. So if you had, say, 10 employees, that means about 4 out of 10 are going to walk out your door every year. It's kind of a scary number, but then you pair that with training costs that are, say, if your current employees are spending up to 30% of their time training the newcomers, ends up being a hefty cost. So then if you pair that with, you know, a little bit of lost milk production or increase in any animal health issues because these employees aren't trained fully to know what to watch for, or maybe, you know, some of the normal procedures, going to end up costing the dairy a little bit more than had you been able to retain the same workforce.
1: I'm Susan Littlefield reporting.
0: Well, thank you again, Susan. With that, we are out of time here on this episode of American Ag Today. Of course, produced by the American Ag Radio Network and powered by Farm and Ranch Media. 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Thanks for joining us for this episode of American Ag Today. I'm your host, Jesse Allen. Have a great rest of your day. Some insight into the Treasury Department's buyback plan. You're listening to the American Ag Network of Jesse Allen with news of agriculture. Well, the Treasury Department this week announced a buyback plan as they're trying to curb Treasury yields and interest rates. There's a lot of factors at play here. And I asked Arlen Suderman, Chief Commodities Economist at Stone X, to share some thoughts on this overall buyback plan and what it means for your money and for the commodity sector as a whole.
3: Well, it's certainly the production of commodities. High interest rates do affect that, as many farms have operating loans that they have to pay interest on. We saw yields on 10-year treasuries hit new 19-month highs. 30-year yields were at their highest level in almost two decades this week. And so we saw Secretary Bessent, Treasury Secretary Bessent, come out and say that the Treasury Department was going to have a buyback program to buy $4 billion in debt certificates. And so that increases demand for debt certificates, effectively lowering yield. And so the Treasury market pulled back earlier this week, but then it bounced right back because we still have the sovereign debt problem. We still have the data centers borrowing money, fighting for that supply, that those people willing to loan them money to do so. All of that demand for revenue is pushing yields higher. Secretary Bessent came out this morning and said, we'll likely increase that $4 billion, trying to talk those yields down again. That worked for about 10 or 20 minutes, and those yields are right back up at session highs once again.
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2: Well, South Dakota Senator Mike Rounds, along with Minnesota Senator Amy Klobuchar, have introduced the Rebuilding America's National Cow Herd Act, otherwise known as the Ranch Act. The legislation would create a new voluntary grazing land restoration program that would open up to 20 million new acres for grazing. At full enrollment of 20 million acres, the program established by the Ranch Act would provide sufficient grazing land to support an estimated 2 to 4 million additional beef cows. Senator Rounds in a news release saying, quote, with ranchers facing drought, high input costs, and a shortage of grazing land, America's beef cow herd is at its smallest size in over 70 years. The Ranch Act would create a voluntary ranch land program that helps producers restore eligible marginal cropland into grasslands for grazing. Producers can use their land in a way that makes the most sense for each individual operation, giving those who know their land best the tools needed to succeed, end quote. You can read more at AmericanAgNetwork.com. I'm Jesse Allen reporting.
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0: It ain't nothing. Keith Whitley, True Country, AM 540, KWMT. Your final ag report for the Power Lunch on a Thursday is coming your way after Crystal Gale.
1: What?

0: tour in its final day thus far, talking of disappointing numbers. You're listening to the American Ag Network. Good afternoon. I'm Susan Littlefield. It is moving from Iowa up into southern Minnesota, where they'll conclude this evening. And thus far, market participants see anything positioned on social media of disappointing fields to make them reluctant to sell. As official corn and soybean yield estimates will be released tomorrow afternoon near the market close, the tour only covers a little over 50% of the Midwest Corn Belt. So staff will look at data from other areas not touted in account for their final estimate. Suderman agreeing with some comments from one farmer who summed it up well, saying we're arguing about rounding errors on a good crop and we should be focused on the developing demand story. And Arlen says, yep, the August WASDE was already shifting towards that focus on demand, but it reverted back to focusing on supply during this tour. Numbers after this on the American Ag Network.
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0: September corn 5 to the plus at 478, December 503 up 5, September beans 1220 down 2 and a quarter, and November 1236 and 3 quarters down a half. Soybean meal September 316.40 down 250, oil September 70.91 up 105. Chicago wheat September 677 and a half down 2 and 3 quarters. Kansas City September 760 and 3 quarters down 1 and a quarter, as Minneapolis September 698 up 4. August live cattle 224.50 up 107. October 219.15 up 192. August feeders 337.47 up 62. September 330.32 up 120. October lean hogs 80.20 down 130. December 70.80 down 62. Class 3 milk for August 13 higher, 16.63, as the September bid sits 16.76 down 33. That's a look to what we're seeing as we get closer to wrapping up the session. 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

legendary Charlie Rich at True Country AM 540 KWMT. She called me baby. How kind of her. I'm thinking Reba McEntire is in a little bit different mood than that. The Last One to Know from AM 540 KWMT. 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

0: belonged to a neighbor and had escaped from its terrarium. The neighbor came over and retrieved the runaway herself. Police say it was a young reticulated python and posed no danger, although the species can grow to around 20 feet long. The owner of the snake has promised to make sure it doesn't escape again. Matt Murphy, Fox News.
1: And a sell-off on Wall Street, the Dow down more than 570 points. I'm Carmen Roberts. This is Fox News.
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2: Take a look at those markets again. Over on the Chicago Board of Trade, September corn is up 5 3/4 at 4.78 3/4. December up 5 3/4 at 5.03 3/4. March up 4 3/4 at 5.18 1/2. September soybeans are down 1 1/2 at 12.20 3/4. November up 1/4 at 12.37 1/2. January up 1 at 12.52 1/4. September wheat is up 2 at 6.82 1/4. March up 2 1/2 at 7.17 1/4. Now over on the mercantile, August live cattle up 25 at 223.67. October up 72 at 217.95. December up 107 at 218.20. August feeders down 72 at 336.12. September down 20 at 328.92. October lean hogs down 130 at 80.20. December down 72 at 70.70. February down 47 at 73.77. And now taking a look over at the ag weather outlook for the Midwest. While drier conditions persist across the north and far south, very wet weather stretches from Iowa through Ohio. Heavy rainfall on Wednesday from a passing front further impacted flood-affected areas in Illinois, Indiana, and Ohio, though the rainfall was more welcome further south. Additional showers are expected as another system passes through Thursday into Saturday, followed by another potential system early to mid next week. While this rain isn't needed for already saturated regions, it may offer relief to drier pockets in the north and south. Mild temperatures will remain throughout the next week, occasionally dipping below normal. Closer to home in Fort Dodge, it's currently sunny, lightly breezy, and...
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0: agriculture being encouraged to get your fall diesel fuel supplies secured. You're listening to the American Ag Network. I'm Susan Littlefield with the news of agriculture. As the fall harvest approaches, global inventories of diesel fuel does remain on the tight side. This is because the Strait of Hormuz remains essentially closed as the war with Iran continues. Dave Chatterton of Strategic Farm Marketing has been tracking the flow of oil.
1: We're having trouble, I guess, quantifying how much oil is actually coming out of the Strait of Hormuz or the Red Sea region. We'll call it the Middle East in general. And we've seen an adaptation by some of the, you know, particularly by the UAE and in Saudi and some of the other oil producers to use what we call a dark fleet to get oil out. In other words, they turn their transponders off. They're not officially recognized as ships that are navigating with oil. And they're smaller ships typically that are pulling, you know, pulling cargoes back out into the open sea, either past Oman or past Iran to the south, and then loading them onto larger ocean-going vessels.
0: While more oil may be moving than is officially recorded, QT data from the EIA, the U.S. government's Energy Information Agency, shows a 2.4 million barrel per day drawdown in global oil stocks. And that's the largest drop in over a decade. It actually puts global distillate stocks at a three-decade low heading into the fall harvest across the Northern Hemisphere. Chatterton is telling farmers, lock in those needs as the opportunities arise.
1: When we look at cash basis for ULSD or for farm diesel, cash basis is relatively normal or even a little bit weak for this time of year. And that tells us that, you know, right now it's the futures market that's doing the pulling, if you will. I suspect that basis market can heat up as we get into a little bit more of a demand period and start to have a little bit bigger pull on the system.

0: Indian farmers, they could be at the mercy of the markets. This is the American Ag Network.
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0: U.S. ethanol production fell to a five-week low last week, while output remained above year-ago and five-year average levels. The Renewable Fuels Association, analyzing Energy Information Administration data, says production for the week ending August 14th dropped 2.5% to 1.09 million barrels per day, or 45.74 million gallons daily. That was 1.6% above the same week last year and 6% above the five-year average. Morocco state-owned OCP has returned to the U.S. phosphate fertilizer market after the Trump administration suspended countervailing duties on the company earlier this summer. OCP says it's a first shipment since the duties were lifted. It has arrived in New Orleans, bringing 54,000 metric tons of phosphate fertilizer into the United States. The administration suspended duties of more than 16% in June. This is the American Ag Network.

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0: John Denver with the biggest song he ever had that was on both the country chart and the Billboard Hot 100. Topped them both, AM 540 KWMT. And speaking of artists from that era, I'll have Glenn Campbell and Try a Little Kindness after the break.
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0: question for the day. How do we get more money in our corn and the beans? I mean, we're talking $9 to $10 for corn, $20 for beans. We're going to find out. You're listening to the American Ag Network. Good afternoon. I'm Susan Littlefield, as, of course, we're getting joined by Darren Fry with Water Street Solutions. So let's start with corn. How do we get to that $9, $10 mark?
1: Yeah, you know, I'm not predicting that we're going to have all-time new highs in corn or in soybeans. But as you and I were discussing, there's some things that are taking place here that are starting to set up at least for higher prices. And the first thing that you need to take prices higher is you got to have great demand. And I would say that most people can see that demand is great. It's great on the domestic side and on the export side. And I think in some cases, still understated for both corn and soybeans.
0: We'll hear more from Darren Fry coming up in just a moment as he breaks down what he's seeing for these markets. This is the American Ag Network.
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0: We continue to hear from Darren Fry at Water Street Solutions. He talks about working towards higher demand.
1: Well, I think step two is kind of what pro farmers find out right now. You got to find out what the supply side is. And I think we're all counting on that 180, 183 crop on corn, 52.5, 53 on beans. And boy, I'll tell you what, we're on day four and this is our final day, but they're not finding great stuff. And I mean, the only part of the country that has matched up the last year and it was slightly below was Western Iowa in those three districts. And everything else has been disappointing. So less ear counts, less length on the ear, less pod counts, and I mean a lot less in some cases. And so I don't even know if we're going to make the 180 yield or the 52.5 that the government said in August.
0: You can get the full breakdown to his step process on these markets at AmericanAgNetwork.com. 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

0: That's Kenny Rogers from True Country, AM 540 KWMT. Paul Jackson with this reminder, the 16th annual Cruise for Kids is this Saturday at 10 at Screwy Louie's in Newell. Love the name of that place. Screwy Louie's. Registration starts at 10 and the ride takes off at 11, all wheels welcome. You can register for $20 per person. The ride ends back at Screwy Louie's for live music, activities, and auction, and more. All proceeds go to raise money to ensure that all of the qualifying kids in the school district have a merrier Christmas. Call Screwy Louie's if you'd like more information.
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3: Take a look at the closing markets for Thursday, August 20th. Row crop futures remained well supported on Thursday, continuing an overall strong week for price action, with corn leading the way higher. Overall, all three major crops are near their highs for the year, and multi-year highs at that. Thus, Thursday featured some top heaviness and what was likely technically based selling pressure in soybeans and wheat. From here, with the pendulum clearly swinging over to the bullish side, upside potential will continue to be determined by where U.S. production lands in conjunction with how demand holds up in this new higher price environment. Perhaps the strongest bearish counter argument at this point remains seasonality and selling pressure ahead and during the peak of U.S. harvest in the September-October window may spur some selling. Outside markets continue to lean bullish as well, with crude oil futures heading higher again and closing in on July highs. An underlying basis of support within the commodity sector continues to stem from heightened inflation concerns amid the ongoing wars. Over on the Chicago Board of Trade, September corn closed up 5 3/4 at 4.78 3/4, December up 5 1/2 at 5.03 1/2, March up 4 1/2 at 5.18 1/4. September soybeans down 1 1/2 at 12.20 3/4, November down 3/4 at 12.36 1/2, January up 1/4 at 12.51 1/2. September wheat up 2 1/2 at 6.82 3/4. March up 2 1/2 as well at 7.17 1/4. And now taking a look over at the livestock side of things, despite fed cash cattle prices that are thus far trading lower this week and the midday box beef prices being lower as well, traders were mildly supporting the live cattle contracts on Thursday. More than anything, this seems to be a sideways chop following Wednesday's weaker close. August live cattle closed down 7 at 223. However, October was up 77 at 218 and December up 112 at 218.27. The feeder cattle complex started off the day trading higher. However, by the day's end, August feeders closed down 155 at 335.30 and September down 20 at 328.92. The sideways chop is continuing in the lean hog complex as traders frankly aren't confident with what to do with this market. Fundamental support is too wishy-washy to count on, so at this point, the back and forth of higher one day and lower the next is likely to continue in the hog sector. October lean hogs closed down 127 at 80.22, December down 67 at 70.75, and February down 42 at 73.82. This was a look at the closing markets for Thursday, August 20th. And as always, keeping an eye on the ag news, markets, and weather so you don't have to. I'm Helena McNamee, KWMT.
4: 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Good afternoon. I'm Susan Littlefield. Old crop corn export sales totaled 9.2 million bushels this morning. Total commitments now sit at 3.454 billion bushels. That, by the way, is seen up 25% from last year and comfortably above the USDA target. The crop tour continues to provide bullish fodder, with Illinois yield sampled at 184.2, well below both last year and the three-year average. As the beans sank off the high, the crop tour delivered another mixed, not net supportive ideas.

0: side. As hogs had a weak day, cash hog cutouts and lean hog index all saw their move to the lower again. ASF also continues to plague foreign markets, with Finland reporting their first ever case of the disease in wild boars that spurred China to ban Finnish imports. This is the American Ag Network.
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0: September corn will close out 5 3/4 higher, 478 3/4. December 503 1/2, up 5 1/2. September beans 1220 3/4, down 1 1/2. And the November at 1236 1/2, down 3/4. Soybean meal September 315.70, down 320. Oil September 71.18, up 132. Chicago wheat September 682 3/4, up 2 1/2. Kansas City September 762 1/4, up 1/4. As Minneapolis September 698, up 4. August live cattle 223.35, down 7. October up 77 at 218. August feeders 335.30, down 155. September 328.92, down 20. October lean hogs 80.22, down 127. December 70.75, 67 to the negative. Class 3 milk August up 13, 16.63. 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
4: Here's the AM 540 KWMT weatherology forecast. Bright sunshine expected this afternoon, with daytime highs approaching 82. Winds out of the south, 8 to 15 miles per hour. Tonight, lows around 65. Ample sunshine expected tomorrow, daytime highs approaching 85. Seasonal temperatures Saturday and Sunday, with highs in the upper 70s. From the Weatherology Weather Center, I'm staff meteorologist Laura Lockwood. Currently, it's 81 degrees.
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0: 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PM show, Mickey Gilley. That's all that matters. Well, my playlist for this hour, I've got classic for you from Jimmy Wakely and Margaret Whiting, going way back for that one. We've got Johnny Cash on the playlist, and Whisperin' Bill Anderson, too, a bit later. Now this.
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There's the one I was telling you about. Jimmy Wakely, Margaret Whiting. Slipping around True Country KWMT and, I promised you, Johnny Cash. Here we go.

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I could hear everybody laughing for blocks around. But up there at the courthouse, they didn't laugh, 'cause to type it up, it took the whole staff. 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

yeah, Red Rider, this is the Cottonmouth in the Psycho Billy Cadillac. Come on. Haul. This is the Cottonmouth and Negatory on the cost of this machine there, Red Rider. You might say I went right up to the factory and picked it up. It's cheaper that way.

0: Yeah, it was quite a car. I'll tell you that many years to get that car straight from the factory. One and only Johnny Cash, True Country, KWMT, your station for the country legends.
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8: Here's the AM 540 KWMT weatherology forecast. Bright sunshine expected this afternoon, with daytime highs approaching 82. Winds out of the south, 8 to 15 miles per hour. Tonight, lows around 65. Ample sunshine expected tomorrow, daytime highs approaching 85. Seasonal temperatures Saturday and Sunday, with highs in the upper 70s. From the Weatherology Weather Center, I'm staff meteorologist Laura Lockwood. Currently, it's 81 degrees.
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Dale back with the music here on the PM show. And at the State Fair today, well, it is Iowa Credit Union Day. 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Riley Green, special guest Mackenzie Carpenter. 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And should be another great day at the Iowa State Fair. 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

Going to have a wild weekend. Bill Anderson promised you a tune from Bill, one of his early ones right there. And Whisperin' Bill recently celebrated 65 years as a member of the Grand Ole Opry. That was on Saturday night, July 18th. Congratulations to Bill. And I always keep track of how many years I've been doing this job in radio, Old Ale, because it's the same as Bill Anderson's Grand Ole Opry membership, 65 years, so that makes it easy to remember for me. Back to music, KWMT, here's Joe.

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1: Foiling a terror plot. I'm Carmen Roberts, Fox News. The FBI arrested a New York woman they say planned to bomb the state capitol in an ISIS-inspired terror attack.
2: Prosecutors identify her as Jessica Bowie, a 35-year-old Albany resident who converted to Islam. They say she started her plot last month and was taking steps to carry out the major attack. They say she wrote and met with confidential sources saying, "I want to destroy as much of the building as possible and kill the senators while they are meeting. I want it to have an effect on the American system." On August 5th, prosecutors say that she bought items to build a bomb at Home Depot and she planned to put the bomb in a DoorDash bag so it would explode in the Capitol.
1: Fox's Eric Shawn. About 300 Lindsey Clancy supporters, many of them wearing pink, gathered this morning outside the courthouse in Massachusetts where she is on trial for killing her three children. Clancy's legal team claims she was in a state of postpartum psychosis. And these supporters explained why they showed up.
3: Because it's mental health. She wasn't in her right frame of mind.
4: Lindsey was severely struggling and she was severely failed.
1: The trial resumes tomorrow. As the Iran war nears the six-month point, President Trump is threatening Iran with an economic D-Day. GOP Congressman Steve Scalise tells Fox News.
5: Their economy, their military has been decimated by President Trump's action. Their ability to get a nuclear weapon has been decimated. But now we're going to look at all those people that are doing business and feeding billions of dollars into Iran's economy and say, you got to stop doing it or it's going to affect your economy too.
1: Iran is brushing off the threat. And a 6.7 magnitude earthquake shook Peru's southern Andes mountains this afternoon. No immediate reports of damage. Last week, more than 300 people died when a major quake devastated Colombia. 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
9: Yay!
1: Schools in Omaha, Nebraska are halting police use of electric shock gloves after the superintendent called for an end to the program. Those gloves were designed to deliver painful shocks and had been planned for use in middle and high schools. Hawaii faces a possible tropical storm after getting slammed by Hurricane Lala.
10: Another tropical system is heading in the direction of Hawaii. If it continues to intensify, it will be called Tropical Storm Moke, and it will arrive in the vicinity of the Big Island late on Saturday, Hawaii time, continuing into Sunday, which should be the peak, and then departing the islands on Monday. The National Hurricane Center forecasts up to 15 inches of rain. Well, that's on the Big Island where they had tremendous rain damage and flooding from Hurricane Lala just last week. I'm Brian Norcross, Fox Weather.
1: The USS George Washington has arrived in the Arabian Sea to relieve the USS Abraham Lincoln. Abraham Lincoln was there the longest for any naval deployment since the Cold War. It is now headed home to San Diego. And a U.S. Army unit is offering its troops a special bonus if they reenlist soon.
11: Gamers currently enlisted in the Army may get some time off as an incentive to reenlist just to play the highly anticipated Grand Theft Auto 6.
12: We're just fixing some leaks.
13: Seriously, dude, you got some time on your hands. I got some properties with paying tenants.
12: Oh, that's why you came by?
13: Just go get me my check!
11: At least 20 soldiers have already accepted the offer, according to the Army. Soldiers in the 9th Brigade Engineer Battalion, part of the 3rd Infantry Division, can reenlist between now and November 14th to get a special 4-day pass, timed to coincide with the release of the sequel to one of the most profitable video games in history. Troops must reenlist...
1: Fox's Eamon Dingman reporting. I'm Carmen Roberts. This is Fox News.
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17: It's time to take a look at the closing markets for Thursday, August 20th. Row crop futures remained well supported on Thursday, continuing an overall strong week for price action, with corn leading the way higher. Overall, all three major crops are near their highs for the year, and multi-year highs at that. Thus, Thursday featured some top heaviness and what was likely technically based selling pressure in soybeans and wheat. From here, with the pendulum clearly swinging over to the bullish side, upside potential will continue to be determined by where U.S. production lands in conjunction with how demand holds up in this new higher price environment. Perhaps the strongest bearish counter argument at this point remains seasonality and selling pressure ahead and during the peak of U.S. harvest in the September-October window may spur some selling. Outside markets continue to lean bullish as well, with crude oil futures heading higher again and closing in on July highs. An underlying basis of support within the commodity sector continues to stem from heightened inflation concerns amid the ongoing wars. Over on the Chicago Board of Trade, September corn closed up 5 3/4 at 4.78 3/4, December up 5 1/2 at 5.03 1/2, March up 4 1/2 at 5.18 1/4. September soybeans down 1 1/2 at 12.20 3/4. November down 3/4 at 12.36 1/2. January up 1/4 at 12.51 1/2. September wheat up 2 1/2 at 6.82 3/4. March up 2 1/2 as well at 7.17 1/4. And now taking a look over at the livestock side of things, despite fed cash cattle prices that are thus far trading lower this week and the midday box beef prices being lower as well, traders were mildly supporting the live cattle contracts on Thursday. More than anything, this seems to be a sideways chop following Wednesday's weaker close. August live cattle closed down 7 at 223.35. However, October was up 77 at 218 and December up 112 at 218.27. The feeder cattle complex started off the day trading higher. However, by the day's end, August feeders closed down 155 at 335.30 and September down 20 at 328.92. The sideways chop is continuing in the lean hog complex as traders frankly aren't confident with what to do with this market. Fundamental support is too wishy-washy to count on, so at this point, the back and forth of higher one day and lower the next is likely to continue in the hog sector. October lean hogs closed down 127 at 80.22, December down 67 at 70.75, and February down 42 at 73.82. This was a look at the closing markets for Thursday, August 20th. And as always, keeping an eye on the ag news, markets, and weather so you don't have to. I'm Helena McNamee, KWMT.
18: Here's the AM 540 KWMT weatherology forecast. Bright sunshine expected this afternoon, with daytime highs approaching 82. Winds out of the south, 8 to 15 miles per hour. Tonight, lows around 65. Ample sunshine expected tomorrow, daytime highs approaching 85. Seasonal temperatures Saturday and Sunday, with highs in the upper 70s. From the Weatherology Weather Center, I'm staff meteorologist Lula Lockwood. Currently, it's 81 degrees.
0: Iowa's Weather Authority, AM 540, KWMT.

Would you give me one more last chance? This is Vince, Drew Country, KWMT. Merle Haggard, Vince Gill. Yeah, back to back. And Tim Dale here, Drew Country, 540 KWMT. A reminder, today is the official opening day for the Semba 34th Annual Late Summer Bluegrass Festival going on up there in southeastern Minnesota. Cushions Peak Campground near Houston, Minnesota. That's on State Highway 16 in the beautiful Root River Valley. What a great site for a festival. And they've been playing music up there all week long. Of course, the Jammers had a dance last night, and then the scheduled shows start today, and they continue today, tomorrow, and Saturday, and Sunday morning. They wrap it up with the big country gospel session. December Bluegrass Festival going on at Cushions Peak Campground near Houston, Minnesota. Also near Rushford, Minnesota. Rushford on the east and Houston on the west of Highway 16. Well, let's go back for a classic right here. This guy really should be in the Country Music Hall of Fame. I've been campaigning for him for years. Johnny Horton.

Oh, it can be. But it's springtime in Alaska. It can be 40 below. Johnny Horton, True Country, KWNT. Deal with a reminder for you. The big Homer, Iowa Threshing Bee coming up this weekend, Saturday and Sunday. West Central Region of Coxsutta and the Co-op Club hosting IH Farm All and McCormick Dairy Tractors. 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

0: 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That's Saturday and Sunday, Homer, Iowa. On the road down to Stratford there, just take R21 from Highway 20. They have an antique tractor display, gas engine display, all kinds of things. They'll be oat threshing, a wood planing, corn shelling. It's quite a deal. And it's going on Saturday noon through Sunday noon. The food stands will be open. 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So everybody's invited, tractors, engines, tractor parts, dealers, and everything going on there. And they're going to have that tractor ride around Brushy Creek State Park. That will be Sunday morning at 9. The Threshing Bee at Homer, Iowa. It's this weekend, Saturday, Sunday, True Country, KWMT.
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Well, there's Clint. A little bit late with that one. Clint Black, summer's a-coming. Summer is here, right in the middle of good old summertime in the Iowa State Fair. Iowa State Fair going on, of course. Today is Iowa Credit Union Day at the State Fair. New country guy, one of the hottest new country stars, Riley Green, headlining the grandstand show tonight. Special guest, Mackenzie Carpenter. And just a lot of things going on at the Iowa State Fair. As always, your true country station, KWMT. I'm Dale. Here's Leanne Rimes.

0: There's Leanne Rimes, True Country, KWMT, Nothing New Under the Moon. All right. Well, a reminder, coming up this Saturday is Orlando's Fight Against Cancer Benefit fundraiser. That's going to be in Goldfield, Iowa, at the Oak Ridge Golf Course. 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Orlando is 13 years old. He was diagnosed with a rare bone cancer that requires treatments in Iowa City. All proceeds will go to expenses incurred. Now that is coming up this Saturday at the Oak Ridge Golf Course in Goldfield, Iowa. That fundraiser for Orlando. 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
8: Here's the AM 540 KWMT weatherology forecast. Bright sunshine expected this afternoon, with daytime highs approaching 82. Winds out of the south, 8 to 15 miles per hour. Tonight, lows around 65. Ample sunshine expected tomorrow, daytime highs approaching 85. Seasonal temperatures Saturday and Sunday, with highs in the upper 70s. From the Weatherology Weather Center, I'm staff meteorologist Laura Lockwood. Currently, it's 81 degrees.
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0: Oh, you know me better than that, George Strait, True Country, KWMT. And I'm Dale with a reminder, KWMT proud to be a member of the NAFB, National Association of Farm Broadcasters. 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And they did a little story on me a while back. Picture there on stage at Wahoo, Nebraska with the Kennison gals, Sharon and Vanessa. Also a picture of me here in the studio slaving away. And one of my favorite pictures, picture of my wife Caroline and I at the Country DJ Hall of Fame in Nashville. So if you haven't done so, check that out at the nafb.com/blogs.
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Here's a song I wrote on a plane between Dallas and Austin. Going to El Paso. Whoops. Now this is what gave us the idea to come down here. This is a song about a guy that probably did as much for our kind of music as anybody.

There's old Waylon, Two Country KWMT. When you cross that old Red River, Hoss, you'll find out that Bob Wills is still the king. 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

This is Clay Walker, Two Country KWNT. Clay had a birthday yesterday, as did our own Josie. Josie, longtime DJ here at KWNT, since retired. Happy birthday to Joe. Here's Dan Zeals.

0: supported the Iran war for more than 200 days. Lincoln is headed back to San Diego. We're learning more about the busted cocaine ring involving several students at Penn State University.
1: Prosecutors say that they used Venmo, Snapchat, and also a Cash App in order to do these drug deals. You know, they may be frat boys, but the prosecutors say they ran a large-scale drug trafficking operation all on the campus of Penn State University, and the investigation is now widening. So far, authorities have charged 13 current and former students and a student's father with being part of this scheme.
0: That is Fox's Eric Shawn reporting. The state attorney general's office alleges the group made routine cocaine deliveries throughout Philadelphia and New York. Prince Harry and Meghan Markle are moving from California back to the UK. That news coming as a surprise to even King Charles. Fox's Greg Palcott has more from London.
2: They will shortly be back. Prince Harry, wife Meghan Markle, and children Prince Archie 7, Princess Lilibet 5, they're returning to the UK in the coming weeks to set up house outside of London. But last month's meeting between Harry and his family and King Charles and Queen Camilla was a warm one and perhaps a warm-up to this announcement. Still, Princes Harry and William are not talking with each other, and no word on whether security has been worked out for the Sussexes. The lack of protection for the family has been a big complaint of Harry. Sources say it was clear Harry was not happy in California, wanted his kids raised in the UK, and wanted to be near his father, King Charles, who is being treated for cancer.
0: And again, a sell-off on Wall Street. The Dow plunged 704 points. I'm Carmen Roberts, and this is Fox News.
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6: It's time to take a look at the closing markets for Thursday, August 20th. Row crop futures remained well supported on Thursday, continuing an overall strong week for price action, with corn leading the way higher. Overall, all three major crops are near their highs for the year, and multi-year highs at that. Thus, Thursday featured some top heaviness and what was likely technically based selling pressure in soybeans and wheat. From here, with the pendulum clearly swinging over to the bullish side, upside potential will continue to be determined by where U.S. production lands in conjunction with how demand holds up in this new higher price environment. Perhaps the strongest bearish counter argument at this point remains seasonality and selling pressure ahead and during the peak of U.S. harvest in the September-October window may spur some selling. Outside markets continue to lean bullish as well, with crude oil futures heading higher again and closing in on July highs. An underlying basis of support within the commodity sector continues to stem from heightened inflation concerns amid the ongoing wars. Over on the Chicago Board of Trade, September corn closed up 5 3/4 at 4.78 3/4, December up 5 1/2 at 5.03 1/2, March up 4 1/2 at 5.18 1/4. September soybeans down 1 1/2 at 12.20 3/4, November down 3/4 at 12.36 1/2, January up 1/4 at 12.51 1/2. September wheat up 2 1/2 at 6.82 3/4, March up 2.5 as well at 7.17.25. And now taking a look over at the livestock side of things, despite Fed cash cattle prices that are thus far trading lower this week and the midday box beef prices being lower as well, traders were mildly supporting the live cattle contracts on Thursday. More than anything, this seems to be a sideways chop following Wednesday's weaker close. August live cattle closed down 7 at 223.35. However, October was up 77 at 218 and December up 112 at 218.27. The feeder cattle complex started off the day trading higher. However, by the day's end, August feeders closed down 155 at 335.30 and September down 20 at 328.92. The sideways chop is continuing in the lean hog complex as traders frankly aren't confident with what to do with this market. Fundamental support is too wishy-washy to count on, so at this point, the back and forth of higher one day and lower the next is likely to continue in the hog sector. October lean hogs closed down 127 at 80.22, December down 67 at 70.75, and February down 42 at 73.82. This was a look at the closing markets for Thursday, August 20th. And as always, keeping an eye on the ag news, markets, and weather so you don't have to. I'm Helena McNamee, KWMT.
7: Here's the AM 540 KWMT weatherology forecast. Lows dip down to about 65 tonight under mainly clear skies, south winds 5 to 10 miles per hour. Bright sunshine expected tomorrow, daytime highs approaching 85. Lows dip down to about 62 tomorrow night. Bright sunshine Saturday with daytime highs approaching 80, 78 Sunday. From the Weatherology Weather Center, I'm staff meteorologist Laura Lockwood. Currently, it's 82 degrees.
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0: Speaking of Jim Reeves, today is Jim Reeves' birthday, and I'm sure Lyle Johnson will celebrate that with us. Jim Reeves born on this date at Galloway, Texas, in East Texas. Had a whole bunch of hit records, started in the 50s. Jim was a radio broadcaster, a DJ in his early days. Got his record deal and then moved to Nashville. Became well known as a practitioner of what they called the Nashville sound. Jim Reeves scored over 10 number ones on the Billboard charts. He died young in that plane crash back in July of 1964. Jim was piloting the plane on approach to Nashville Airport at the time. Jim Reeves, a member of both the Country Music Hall of Fame and the Texas Country Music Hall of Fame.
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0: Dixie Chicks on the AM radio, 540 KWMT. Dale with a reminder for you coming up Saturday here in town. The Fort Dodge Veterans Council fundraiser. 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It is a fundraiser. All proceeds go to the Veterans Needs Fund. So remember, that's this Saturday, 4 till 7 at the VFW Post here in Fort Dodge. A reminder from all of us at KWMT.
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8: Here's the AM 540 KWMT weatherology forecast. Lows dip down to about 65 tonight under mainly clear skies. South winds 5 to 10 miles per hour. Bright sunshine expected tomorrow. Daytime highs approaching 85. Lows dip down to about 62 tomorrow night. Bright sunshine Saturday with daytime highs approaching 80. 78 Sunday. From the Weatherology Weather Center, I'm staff meteorologist Laura Lockwood. Currently, it's 82 degrees.
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0: There goes Alan Jackson, True Country KWMT. We heard from Roseanne Cash. Another big day at the Iowa State Fair today in Des Moines. Of course, tonight the big night for the Riley Green concert show at the Grandstand. Riley Green, one of the hottest new country guys. Special guest Mackenzie Carpenter. It is Iowa Credit Union Day at the Iowa State Fair.
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8: Hello, you good-looking thing, you. 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

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Jerry Lee Lewis. Doing a little big bopper for us right there. True Country 540 KWMT. Dale's Afternoon Show. 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Miss Katie Oslin.

There's a great red foley down on the Tennessee border. 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Tom Michael Montgomery,

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Hello, darling. Conway 20, Tim Dale, True Country 540 KWMT. Conway used to start his shows with that song. Actually, they would turn out all the lights in the auditorium. Conway would go out and get in place there at the microphone, and then he would sing, "Hello, darling." And the lights came on, and the crowd went wild. Yep, KWMT. Dale remembering that scene. Here's Faith Hill.

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2: She planned to bomb the New York State Capitol. I'm Lisa Lacera, Fox News. An Albany woman under arrest in what authorities say was a plot to kill state lawmakers. 35-year-old Jessica Bowie had been under surveillance for more than a month as she communicated with a confidential informant posing as an ISIS facilitator.
3: As alleged, this defendant was radicalized online and spread messages of hate and violence against the American people.
2: Assistant U.S. Attorney John Sarcone. Authorities say Bowie planned to flee the country after the attack, but said she would be willing to return to launch more attacks on the White House or in Times Square on New Year's Eve. Philadelphia police say they've identified the man they say has been terrorizing people on the street in Center City while wearing a Chucky Halloween mask. D.A. Larry Krasner says they believe the man may have left the area.
4: We have reason to know that Zymer Hughes is trying to avoid a warrant for his arrest on misdemeanor and felony charges.
2: Krasner says Hughes has ties to California and Nevada. Police asking any victims to come forward. The aircraft carrier USS Abraham Lincoln, which has been deployed for 270 days in the Middle East, finally heading back to its home port of San Diego.
5: The USS George Washington arrived in the Middle East yesterday to replace the Lincoln. The switch comes as concerns about the Lincoln have been growing, with reports of a stressed out crew, bad plumbing, and supply shortages.
2: Fox's Jill Nato. The Army's top general has directed a Europe-based unit specializing in drone warfare to shut down and revert to traditional infantry roles. The 173rd Airborne Brigade has spent over a year experimenting with drones. Wall Street stocks had their worst loss in 3 weeks. The Dow lost 703. The Nasdaq minus 263. The S&P off 66. The price of Brent crude rose 2.4%. 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
9: Yay!
2: Federal officials say the captain of a charter boat that capsized in New York Harbor earlier this month, killing a young mother and her child, is in the country illegally.
10: The Coast Guard says the boat had way too many passengers, so it capsized and sent more than a dozen people into the New York Harbor. And the feds say the boat's captain, Manuel Hernandez, was not just in the country illegally, but was also not licensed by the Coast Guard, now facing two federal felony charges, one for each death. Investigators say this happened about 3 hours into the boat tour out near the Statue of Liberty. They say Hernandez tried to make a U-turn and accelerate over the wake of another boat that was coming by, and the boat went under.
2: Fox's Alexis McAdams in New York City. The Department of Homeland Security says Hernandez could be deported. Three cities are in the running to host the 2028 Democratic National Convention.
11: Boston, Denver, and Philadelphia are in the running to host the convention where delegates will pick their presidential nominee who'll try to retake the White House. DNC Chair Ken Martin describes the bids from all three cities as incredibly strong, promising the huge event will be an inspiring celebration of our party's future nominee. The convention is set for August 7th through the 10th. Officials visited five cities earlier this year, considering logistical and fundraising capacity, among other factors. Atlanta did not make the cut, neither did Chicago, which was hoping to host the convention for a second straight time. CJ Papa, Fox News.
2: Commanders of the Army's 9th Brigade Engineer Battalion, based at Fort Stewart, Georgia, offering its service members a special bonus if they re-enlist soon. Four extra days off, timed around the November release of the video game Grand Theft Auto 6. The commander is saying say they believe free time to play the game, where players commit carjackings and battle police, will persuade some soldiers to extend their service. A Fort Stewart spokesman says the idea was to have a unique incentive program that connects to what soldiers are interested in. I'm Lisa Lacera. This is Fox News.
6: It's time to take a look at the closing markets for Thursday, August 20th. Row crop futures remained well supported on Thursday, continuing an overall strong week for price action, with corn leading the way higher. Overall, all three major crops are near their highs for the year, and multi-year highs at that. Thus, Thursday featured some top heaviness and what was likely technically based selling pressure in soybeans and wheat. From here, with the pendulum clearly swinging over to the bullish side, upside potential will continue to be determined by where U.S. production lands in conjunction with how demand holds up in this new higher price environment. Perhaps the strongest bearish counter argument at this point remains seasonality and selling pressure ahead and during the peak of U.S. harvest in the September-October window may spur some selling. Outside markets continue to lean bullish as well, with crude oil futures heading higher again and closing in on July highs. An underlying basis of support within the commodity sector continues to stem from heightened inflation concerns amid the ongoing wars. Over on the Chicago Board of Trade, September corn closed up 5 3/4 at 4.78 3/4, December up 5 1/2 at 5.03 1/2, March up 4 1/2 at 5.18 1/4. September soybeans down 1 1/2 at 12.20 3/4, November down 3/4 at 12.36 1/2, January up 1/4 at 12.51 1/2. September wheat up 2 1/2 at 6.82 3/4. March up 2 1/2 as well at 7.17 1/4. And now taking a look over at the livestock side of things, despite Fed cash cattle prices that are thus far trading lower this week and the midday box beef prices being lower as well, traders were mildly supporting the live cattle contracts on Thursday. More than anything, this seems to be a sideways chop following Wednesday's weaker close. August live cattle closed down 7 at 223.35. However, October was up 77 at 218 and December up 112 at 218.27. The feeder cattle complex started off the day trading higher. However, by the day's end, August feeders closed down 155 at 335.30 and September down 20 at 328.92. The sideways chop is continuing in the lean hog complex as traders frankly aren't confident with what to do with this market. Fundamental support is too wishy-washy to count on, so at this point, the back and forth of higher one day and lower the next is likely to continue in the hog sector. October lean hogs closed down 127 at 80.22, December down 67 at 70.75, and February down 42 at 73.82. This was a look at the closing markets for Thursday, August 20th. And as always, keeping an eye on the ag news, markets, and weather so you don't have to. I'm Helena McNamee, KWMT.
12: Here's the AM 540 KWMT weatherology forecast. Lows dip down to about 65 tonight under mainly clear skies, south winds 5 to 10 miles per hour. Bright sunshine expected tomorrow, daytime highs approaching 85. Lows dip down to about 62 tomorrow night. Bright sunshine Saturday with daytime highs approaching 80, 78 Sunday. From the Weatherology Weather Center, I'm staff meteorologist Laura Lockwood. Currently, it's 82 degrees.
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Well, all afternoon long I've been waiting for a Jim Reeves song I could play. One of the big hits from Jim right there, 1957, Four Walls. Of course, on this date, Jim was born. It was his birth date back in 1923, Galloway, Texas, East Texas. James Travis Reeves. Jim Reeves became known as Gentleman Jim. Started recording in the 50s, worked on the radio down in East Texas and in Shreveport. He's an announcer and DJ. Got a record deal, made a couple of records, moved to Nashville, and had all those hits right on through the 80s. Became well known as a practitioner of the Nashville sound. Jim Reeves scored over 10 number one hits on the Billboard charts. Died young in that plane crash in July 31st, 1964. He was only 40 years old. Jim Reeves, a member of the Country Music Hall of Fame.

The Texas Country Music Hall of Fame. I'll play that song right there, Four Walls, especially for perhaps a number one Jim Reeves fan, Lyle Johnston, down there in Missouri.

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3: Things keep getting harder for working families. My daughters rely on our business. Money and time are short. That's why I'm so grateful that Ashley Henson stepped up for us. She's fighting to improve access to childcare for Iowa parents. 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
10: Here's the AM 540 KWMT weatherology forecast. Lows dip down to about 65 tonight under mainly clear skies, south winds 5 to 10 miles per hour. Bright sunshine expected tomorrow, daytime highs approaching 85. Lows dip down to about 62 tomorrow night. Bright sunshine Saturday with daytime highs approaching 80, 78 Sunday. From the Weatherology Weather Center, I'm staff meteorologist Laura Lockwood. Currently, it's 82 degrees.
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0: There's little old Martina McBride, True Country KWMT, Dale's Drive at Home Show, and I've got a reminder for you. Coming up this Sunday, it's a steak fry fundraiser for the Magwed Annual Fishing Tournament. And that steak fry fundraiser is going to be at Salty Sue's here in Fort Dodge from 4 till 8 p.m. They're going to be serving a ribeye, potato salad, sweet corn, and a bun. Admission $25. It is a fundraiser. All proceeds go to the kids in the annual Magwed Fishing Tournament. All right, that's going on this Sunday, 4 till 8. Salty Sue's, downtown Fort Dodge. A reminder from all of us, KWMT.
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Dale back with the music on the Drive at Home Show, True Country, 540 KWMT. There you have Roxanne Dunn, Kicks, and Ronnie. Here's Trisha Yearwood.

0: woman twice, including when she worked for him. He has denied those allegations. A major grocery chain in the southeast recalling more frozen blueberries.
1: The U.S. Food and Drug Administration is having Florida-based supermarket chain Publix recall more of its frozen organic blueberries, as more are now potentially contaminated with E. coli bacteria. The recall began in June, but is now being expanded to include nearly 45,000 units sold across Alabama, Florida, Georgia, Kentucky, North and South Carolina, Tennessee, and Virginia. These are the 10-ounce bags of Publix Greenwise branded organic whole blueberries with expiration dates prior to February 9th of 2028.
0: Fox's Evan Brown. I'm Lisa LaSera. This is Fox News.
2: Here's the AM 540 KWMTU weatherology forecast. Lows dip down to about 65 tonight under mainly clear skies, south winds 5 to 10 miles per hour. Bright sunshine expected tomorrow, daytime highs approaching 85. Lows dip down to about 62 tomorrow night. Bright sunshine Saturday with daytime highs approaching 80, 78 Sunday. From the Weatherology Weather Center, I'm staff meteorologist Laura Lockwood. Currently, it's 82 degrees.
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All Those True Love Ways. Nikki Gilley at the piano. A little bit of a little Buddy Holly music for us right there. Dale's Driving Home Show. Let's go back to the 60s. Talking about Bakersfield here and bringing on Buck Owens.

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3: Stocks snapping a three-session losing streak as bond yields retreat after the U.S. government increased its buyback of long-term treasuries. Healthcare stocks advance with Moderna the big winner on Wall Street, its stock surging 177%, and Merck stock rose over 12% following positive results from their customized melanoma vaccine. The minutes from the Fed's late July meeting were released and showed that participants supported keeping interest rates unchanged, but several favored an increase. Many officials say that higher interest rates would likely be necessary if inflation did not decline. And shares of Bitcoin-related companies rose on Wednesday as cryptocurrency industry leaders met with President Trump at the White House. The price of Bitcoin also rose. The Dow up 120 points, the Nasdaq higher by 41, S&P 500 up 16. That's your Fox Business Report. I'm Hillary Barsky, invested in you.
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Brian White with us here. Driving home time. Hi to everybody out there on the road.

0: Just feel faster. Right before that, Brad White, True Country, KWNT. One more birthday I want to mention here. Born on this date, San Antonio, Texas, 1935. Justin Tubb, oldest son of the legendary Ernest Tubb. Now, Justin had his own career, had some hit duets, hit records, and he was very successful as a songwriter. It was Justin that wrote Lonesome 77203 for Hawkshaw Hawkins, and later on, of course, Tony Booth. 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
5: Here's the AM 540 KWMT weatherology forecast. Lows dip down to about 65 tonight under mainly clear skies, south winds 5 to 10 miles per hour. Bright sunshine expected tomorrow, daytime highs approaching 85. Lows dip down to about 62 tomorrow night. Bright sunshine Saturday with daytime highs approaching 80, 78 Sunday. From the Weatherology Weather Center, I'm staff meteorologist Laura Lockwood. Currently, it's 82 degrees.
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0: Tennessee Ernie Ford, Mr. and Mississippi, True Country, classic tune there. Well, Ernie, True Country on your radio. I'm Dale. I want to say thanks for being along here this afternoon. And let's do it again tomorrow. You're invited. Hope you can join me a little after 2 o'clock there. I'll be around with the music right after the 2 o'clock news and a market report from Helena. And we'll do this all again. The True Country Station, KWMT.
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